0: Dum dum dum dum.
1: Charlie
0: dum,
1: horse.
0: Dum, dum, dum.
1: Charlie horse.
0: What is it, Charlie?
1: What's that?
0: What's what?
1: Oh, the song you're singing. Dum dum dum dum dum dum.
0: Just some dumb song.
1: Oh, why don't you sing it for us?
0: Oh, no, Shari, you don't want to hear that song.
1: Sure we do. Sure we do. We'll sing along with you.
0: Shari, you don't want to hear this song.
1: Come on, Charlie.
0: All right, but you'll be sorry.
1: So, make me sorry.
0: And he did.

figure out what's wrong with the country, well, I'm proud to say I've solved the case. 'Cause after dilly-dallying, shilly-shallying, I've reached a concussion. The state of Arkansas is in the wrong place. It's Van Buren's fault when he was president, he mislaid it. Why nobody ever thought of it before, I'll never know. It's a simple little move, but what improvements it'll show. Move the state of Arkansas to Nebraska, then move Nebraska to Iowa.

0: lot of time and brain work. See the wrinkles on my brow. Why, there's lots of little details, but I'm working on them now. Move Ohio to Nevada, it's as plain as ABC. Then we'll move Nevada, where our Kansas used to be. We'll have a better nation just by changing the location of the state of Arkansas. Let me show you what I mean. If you move Arkansas, you gotta move it someplace, right?
1: Right!
0: And if you move it someplace, you gotta move what was someplace to someplace else, right?
1: Right!
0: And if you move what was someplace else to someplace else, you gotta move what was someplace else to some other place else, right?
1: Right!
2: Wrong!
0: I always admire a guy who speaks his mind. My plan is to move all the state to better places. Believe me, I'd take Nebraska and put it in Rhode Island. I'd take Minnesota and put it in Rhode Island. I'd take Montana and put it in Rhode Island. Poor little Rhode Island just split at the seams. After that, I'd move New Mexico to Texas. Texas to Pennsylvania. Then I'd take the state of Missouri and move it to... Don't get mad, Mr. Truman. I'll put it back. And then to add glamour to the national capital, I'd take Hollywood and move it to Washington, D.C. Why, I can just see the neon sign on the White House. Louis B. Mayer presents Congress. 96 gorgeous senators and Gene Autry and his horse. Jimmy Fiddler just gave it one bell. That makes it unanimous. We'll have a better nation just by changing the location of the state of Arkansas.
3: 1, 2, 3, 4, 5. I caught a fish alive. 6, 7, 8, 9, 10. I let it go again. Why did you let it go?

0: Me. Should I get back down there? Oh, sorry. This is Clover's World Kid News. Can you make a makeover of that? Okay. Sorry. This little girl interrupted. Okay, let's start all over again. Move over. That was supposed to be in there. Me. This is Clover's World Kid News. On today's news, we are celebrating our really good day, and it was Groundhog Day. Of course, it was. But we had a very exciting day on Groundhog Day, celebrating having yummy things to eat. And now, here's the Hedgehog family. But first, we'll start out with Mr. Hedgehog, then Mrs. Hedgehog, and their little baby, Portia, the girl who interrupted me. Now, will you go on, Mr. Hedgehog?
1: Yes, I will. Dessert time? No, it is almost lunchtime now, but we're getting sort of hungry and we're sort of, grumpy now because we're so hungry, but I don't know why I'm grumpy, but because I'm grumpier than I should be when I'm hungry, so that's all.
0: Now we have Mrs. Hedgehog. Well, I didn't know that I was a mare on the screen, right?
1: Right.
0: No. Well, I would ever want to know that I am one of the persons who was making all this dinner and cleaning the house and being losing a temper tantrum. Now, back to you, my dear Chloe. Thank you. And why weren't you acting a tantrum? Because I don't want to yell at all those nice, cute little people out there, right? I doubt you say that. Here's the baby one. Her name is Portia. She's a little cute, but you'll like her. I'm in kindergarten. That's it. Now come on, say something. I'm shy. You're not even in the audience. All you're here is with your family and the lady who does the radio. Say hi to her.
2: Hi.
0: What do you do on Hedgehog Day? I mean Groundhog Day.
2: Well, we wrap presents and give it to all the people that live in the ground. And we also go sing carols and we build stuff out of mud and stuff. But over somewhere, we find a little bit snow left from a little winter. Because we did see our shadow.
0: Me.
2: So that's all for the perpetrating news. See you next time. And this is Chloe
0: and Nick.

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Say, up in Harlem, at a table for two, there were four of us, me, your big feet, and you. From your ankle up, I'll say you sure are sweet. From that down, there's just too much feet. Yes, your feet's too big. Don't want you cause your feet's too big. Can't use you cause your feet's too big. I really hate you cause your feet's too big.

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is called World Kid News. Well, I want to tell you a little story about a girl named Gloria. She was a bear. Once there lived a girl named Gloria who always wanted to give her a special present. Like last year's Mother's Day, she gave her mother some socks. Her brother always gave her a special one. He gave her a clay bunny, and he gave her a beautiful teapot. After that, she wanted to make a special Mother's Day gift. So, one day, Albert and Gloria were going to the store. Albert bought Mommy a beautiful vase, and he bought her fresh table settings and some tea. After that, Gloria went to the shop to buy some roses for her mother. Then she went to the candy store and bought her favorite chocolates. After that, Albert said to go, but Gloria wanted to get one more thing at the pottery store. She looked and she looked everywhere, but there was nothing she would like. Then suddenly, she saw something. It was the most beautiful thing she had ever seen. It was a bear. It was not just any ordinary bear. It was such a beautiful bear made out of clay. It had flowers, it had beautiful bows, it had everything beautiful. She wondered how much it cost, but they said it cost like about $50.29. Now she only got $5.02. So she tried to earn enough money, and you know what she did that? She swept the floors and did everything of her chores. But by the time then, she only got 5 cents and $50. So every day she kept looking in the window at that bear. And that was enough. She was going into that pottery store, and she was going to look again. She looked everywhere, everywhere she could look. She looked at the bear. It costs too much, she said. That's way expensive, she said. I'm going to buy something Mother would like, $50. She asked the lady, where was the $50 place? She said, over there. And then she went into the room. She found cups and tea sets and golden things. But there was two things she liked in there. It was a little baby bear, just the same one. Only cost like about $5. But she really liked it, so she got it. And she only had enough money left to buy one more thing. She looked everywhere until she found something she liked. It was a vase with something in it. A rose. Just a pottery rose. She found more roses and put them in, and she saw how beautiful it was. She smelled it. It smelled like cinnamon. So she bought it. And when it was the day when her mother opened Albert's present first, she said, "Oh, what lovely things! Thank you, Albert." When she opened all of Gloria's presents, she was so happy. "Oh, Gloria, these are so beautiful. Thank you." She hugged Gloria and gave her a kiss. Today is a good day. Neat, neat, neat, neat. So that's all for Purple and Me.

0: This next song is a very, very old song. In fact, it is so old that nobody knows exactly who wrote this song.
1: Or why they would write a song like this.
0: But when it was first written, it was called A Hundred Little Ducks. There are obviously a few, but a very few, traditional music fans in the audience this evening. My partner on my right, your left, Keith Grimwood, is not much on traditional music, and so instead of doing the traditional 100 Little Ducks, we're only going to do 5 Little Ducks this afternoon.
1: You'll thank me for this.

0: That's why I don't think they know this song very well. Perhaps you can explain the rules.
1: After I sing, Mother Duck says, everybody is always supposed to sing in their loudest, most obnoxious voices. Quack, quack, quack, quack. Four simple words. Let's try that. Mother Duck said, quack, quack, quack, quack. Everybody go, With feeling. With more feeling.

0: but only 64 little ducks came back.
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0: 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Keith.
1: What?
0: Why are these people clapping?
1: I think they realize the song is almost over. But they probably know that it's time for the competitive quacking portion of our show. First of all, I would like all the kids to be very, very quiet. Because it's time for the adults only quack. Kids, what I want you to do is I want you to turn and look and listen to the mature quacking voice of your parents and the other adults around you who are responding.

Wait a minute. I'm working here too. The adjutant general said, Jimmy, you've been invited to entertain at the White House. He said it'll be a gathering of the intelligentsia, the hoi polloi, the 400, the 500, the 600, the 700, the 800. How do you like that? Everywhere you go, critics. Then he said, Jimmy, what do you do when you're called upon to entertain? I said, Mr. Adjutant General, what'll I do? I'll tell you. Why, in the midst of festivities, I'll get up, and do my strut away, in my cutaway. It's just a hop away, a slide away.

You know, I was dancing a strut away with a girl named Suzette when she accidentally backed into a hot radiator. Zip, crepe Suzette. It's a dance that's gonna gain great renown. A beautiful girl invited me up to her apartment to teach her this dance. I wasn't in the apartment 10 minutes when who walks in? Her husband, kind of perturbed. He said, "What are you doing here?" I said, "I'm putting on my white tie. I'm putting on my top hat. I'm putting on my top coat to make my getaway, doing a strut away. Did you ever have the feeling that you wanted to do the strut away, the hop away, the scram away? And then you skitter right down and you go to town, doing a strut away, the hop away, the scram away once more." You know, folks, I'm happy to tell you that I just bought a brand new convertible coupe. Egads, what a car. You push a button, the top stays where it is, but the bottom falls out. So what did I do? I did...

0: party.
1: Oh, yeah, everybody's here.
2: Oh, yeah, good to see you guys.
0: Yeah, thanks for coming. By the way, I'm Sweet. I'm like a chocolatey treat, Sweet. Can I get you guys anything?
3: You can get me a lemon, because I'm sour.
4: Who are you? Well, I'm spicy. I'm hot. Hey, bam, I'm exciting. I am spicy.
5: I'm crunchy. You know, like carrot sticks and cookies and peanuts.
4: Who invited the textures?
5: People like me, because I'm crunchy.
6: People like me because I'm smooth. Like silk, like a glass of milk. I'm smooth. How you doing?
4: Well, I'm bitter. I'm bitter like bitter greens and radicchio and orange peels. I'm bitter and I don't even want to be here.
7: I'm bland. I'm bland.
0: Well, hey, I'm salty. I can help. I'm salty.
4: Hey, guys, how's it going?
8: Who's that?
4: I'm Umami.
9: Umami?
10: That was the final movement of Anton Corbijn's Food Party, featuring Ed Shaganuzzi on claves. 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

0: Thank you. Sometimes I wonder how Bob Dylan would sing Baby Beluga.
1: You're just a little white whale on a girl. Yeah. Beluga babe. Baby Beluga.
0: I grew up listening to Bob Dylan, so I think about him once in a while, you know? I wanted to tell you something. In the St. Lawrence River, there used to be 5,000 belugas swimming about 50 years ago. And nowadays, because that great river is so polluted, the beluga numbers have declined so much that they're on the endangered species list. It's quite sad. But what gives me hope is that everywhere I go, I meet people who now understand that it's how we live that affects the world around us and those that we love. Tonight I want to tell you about a very special group called Kids for Saving Earth, started by an 11-year-old boy from Minnesota named Clinton Hill. And what started as a small club has now grown into 45 countries around the world. And I've asked some of the local members of KSE to come up on stage, take a bow, and sing a couple of songs with me tonight. Would you help me please welcome Kids for Saving Earth?

0: Hello. Hi. Hello, hello. Well, now the first song we're going to sing tonight is The Kiss for Saving Earth.
1: Hi, everyone. This is Kaden. Here's a song story from Jimmy Durante. Everyone wants to be in the act.

0: Well, Lucille and Peggy, have I convinced you that women don't belong in industry?
1: Well, I still don't agree with that, Jimmy. Why, look at history. Behind every great man, there was a woman.
2: That's right. George Washington had Martha, Abraham Lincoln had Nancy Hanks, and Artie Shaw had... Well, we don't have time to go into that.
0: Well, to prove to you that you're wrong, girls, I've arranged a tour of the nation's big industries to find out how they feel about women in business. Is the gang ready, Peggy?
1: All set, Jimmy. You carry the ball.
0: If it's Lucille's ball, I'll be happy to.

0: Jimmy Rip.
1: Hey, boy, this is some magic carpet, Jimmy.
2: Yeah, what kind is it?
3: It's a genuine Persian hooked rug.
2: Who's that?
3: The Persian I hooked it from. I got a million of them. Now any state in the 48 is great.
1: Well, Skipper Durante, that city ahead looks like our first stop.
2: It's a good-sized town.
3: Get ready for a landing.

0: to see how women rate with the Milwaukee Industrialist.
1: Jimmy, what industry are we visiting here in Milwaukee?
2: An important one, the Schultz Pickle Works. Let's go in and you do the talking.
1: Pardon me, sir, I'm Lucille Ball, and standing here beside
3: me... What is this cucumber doing out of the vinegar vat?
2: Please let go of my nose.
1: You know, most people have the pickle in the middle, but his is on top. But it's a pleasure, a pleasure. Pleasure to talk to you, Mr. Schultz. Are you always so effervescent?
3: Did you ever see me when I ever wasn't? Ah! Oh, I love this kind of carrying on.
2: Not only does it do an old joke, he steals one of mine.
1: Well, Mr. Schultz, we came here to find out how you think women would be in the pickle industry.
3: Well, it just so happens that I could use one woman. You see, this morning I had to fire my foreman.
1: You fired your foreman? What for?
3: He was pickled and the pickles wasn't.
2: Well, Mr. Schultz, is there any way you can tell if a young lady would fit in the pickle industry?
3: Well, there is one test which is conclusive. If she could bite into a pickle without puckering, she is a natural for the pickle business.
1: Okay, give me a pickle and I'll bite it. Now, guarantee it doesn't make me pucker. Here goes.
2: Well, Lucille, how did it affect you?
4: That's funny. I don't feel a thing.
2: I'll get it for you, Mr. Schultz. Hello? What's that? You want me to keep Lucille Ball puckered up till you get here? Okay, goodbye.
4: Who was that?
2: Governor Folsom of Alabama. Any state in the 48 is great.
0: Ah, this looks like a nice little town.
2: From the looks of one of those signs, we're in Paris.
1: Gee, we couldn't have traveled that far.

0: Paris may not have a tower, but with Lucille, they'll really have a ball.
1: Well, what industry are we going to check in Paris, Illinois, Jimmy?
2: It's right here, Lucille, the second largest perfume factory in the country.
1: Who owns it?
3: Relax, kids. It's Hot Breath Houlihan.
2: Now I know who set fire to B.O. Plenty's house.
1: How did you happen to take up the cosmetic business, Miss Houlihan?
3: I studied cosmetology at the university.
1: Did the professors teach you anything?
3: It was about even.
1: You know, this kid could give Mr. Anthony a problem.
2: I'd sure like to be the problem. It's better than sitting home nights with my stamp collection.
3: Well, it's awful sweet of you to say that. Love a lips.
2: It gets around. It gets around. Victor Moore said that last week, but any of us glamour boys can use it.
1: Well, Miss Houlihan, we want to find out a few things about the cosmetic industry. What products do you make here?
3: We carry a complete line of beauty creams.
2: That sounds interesting. Maybe I'll try some on my face.
1: Oh, Jimmy, she sells beauty cream, not Miracle Whip.
2: Well, I know there's a million good-looking guys, but I'm a novelty.
1: Well, what other products do you sell here?
3: Well, I have a complete line of perfumes. They're called Abandon, Yield, Retreat, Give Up, and Surrender.
2: Haven't you got something with a little more willpower? With a perfume like that, I'd be afraid to be in the same room with myself.
1: Jimmy, you've got to admit the cosmetic industry is one where women rule.
2: I'm forced to agree, Lucille. But tell me, Miss Houlihan, to what do you attribute your great success?
3: Well, I'll tell you, nature boy. I swept into the limelight when I invented a perfume called Go Away, Henry Wallace.
2: Go Away, Henry Wallace?
3: Yeah. When a girl is sitting on a sofa with a boyfriend, she don't want a third party.
2: Let's go, Lucy! And we stay in the 48th grade.
1: Distance.
0: Factories mean big business, and big business means Durante.
2: And Durante means...

0: University.
1: And there's Carnegie Tech, Pittsburgh U, and Duquesne University, too.
2: In Pittsburgh.
0: Go on down and see how you rate in Pittsburgh.
1: Gosh, Jimmy, look at the size of that steel foundry.
3: Yeah, let's step in and talk to a real steel typhoon. How do you do, sir? We heard that the steel business is the roughest, toughest, two-fisted, most hard-bitten industry in the country. How did you get to be head man in it?
4: Guts.

0: Oh, what a day I've had. The Republican Party just ordered 10,000 diaper pins to use at their convention.
1: Why does the Republican convention need 10,000 diaper pins?
2: I guess they expect it to be a three-cornered race.
1: Ah, that's my gal who said that. And I wish she hadn't.
2: Well, tell me, do you think there's room for women in the steel industry?
0: Heavens to Betsy, no. In the steel business, you have to be hard like I am. Look at me. I'm made of pig iron, do you hear? Solid pig iron, and nothing in the world can melt me.
2: Well, look here, Mr. Solid Pig Iron. How would you feel if you had a partner like me working with you side by side?
0: Oink, oink, oink.
1: That takes care of the women in industry. Take me home.

Eat, Nini, Nini. It's Cliff, the World Kid News. Poverty, that is. I always forget. New mind, let's call it World Kid News, or sometimes we'll call it poverty. Okay? Okay. On today's news, I'm going to tell you about the rat habitat. Now, we're not talking about boy rats that go in the sewer or stuff like that. We're talking about good rats. You might have a pet of a rat. Well, if you do, you better like rats. How about you have any other pet, like a gerbil, a hamster, cat, a dog, a mouse, or a rat, or anything. It can still be a part of your thing, or even a rabbit or anything like that. Well, that's why I want to talk about my pets. Their names are Kiri and Meow Meow. They run around in my bathroom. And here's a story you might like about losing your pet and you think you won't get it back. It happened one day. This is a true story, kids. It happened one day when my friend came over. We went to go get my rats and we decided to have a race under the bed. We hold them and sit on the market to go. We let go of them and they went under bed. I got my rat and put her on the seat. Then my friend said, "Chloe, help!" So I went under and helped her catch the rat. But when I came out, my other rat was gone. I didn't know what to do, so we put Kiri back and we told our mom to help us find. So my mom and my friend and me all started looking until it was time for my friend to go home. My mom helped her out until suddenly I found her. She was poking her nose through a crate. What a rat! So we decided to never let the rats get lost again. So you might better watch out for your pets or anything. Neat, neat, neat. And now, time for a commercial. Hunchback of Notre Dame, coming soon to a theater near you.

0: Also revealing for your pets, The Hunch Rat of Notre Dame. Coming soon to a theater near you. And guess who's playing Esmeralda? The Bunny Rabbit doing the shake-a-doodle. Skip it. Get the skip it. It's not available in stores. Yes, it is, Mike. Whatever. Hello. Do you want a car? Then go get one.
1: Hi, I'm Ratty Foo Foo, and this is my friend Courageous Possum. Whatever it is, do not say beautiful buffoon to us. Bye.
0: Don't talk about how cute we are. We feel dumb today. Want to go get some bagels? Come on. The hat store is the greatest place for hats. You will all have a nice time at the hat store. We have fashion hats, love hats, and we have all different kinds of things. We have little stores with central things. We have makeup stores. We have everything at the hat stores. Whatever it is, come buy. And no, back to the boring news. Buy a car!
1: So that's all for Purple News.

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I worked, I studied hard, met lots of folks who had connections.

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Although I know I'll never use them. The courses that I took were all required. I didn't choose them. You'll find that to survive, it's best to act

And so, my fine young friends, now that I am a full professor, where once I was oppressed, I've now become the cruel oppressor. With me, you'll learn to cope.

is on KZSC. And let's go and see. Okay, now, on appropriating news, the time is about, the little hand is on the 4, and the big hand is on the 2. Okay, now, let's talk about how we like to do it in school, because this summer, lots of kids are going back to school, like kindergarten and first grade and second grade and third. That's when my brother's in all the course. And also 4, 5, 6, 7. Oh, this is going to be a wowie. Okay, let's talk about it. And pretty soon after we talk about how much it's fun in school to do, here about tricks you could do to your teacher, we'll talk about magic cards with Maxie that he just got today, that night. Okay. Here's some new ways to trick your teacher. If you have a pet hamster and you bring it to school and your teacher left her purse on your desk when she was out to have a lunch break, I don't suggest, but this happened once that somebody put the hamster in the purse. Okay. And never, never put a whipping cushion on your teacher's chair. Everybody might ask what kind of pizza she sat on. Okay. Hold on for a second, I need to laugh myself out. So that's all the news from World Kids. See you next time.

0: so funny. 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Like a long neck goose or like a girl. Oh, baby, that's what I like.
1: What's that, honey? Pick you up at 8. And don't be late. But, baby, I ain't got no money, honey. Oh, all right, honey, you know what I like. Chantilly lace and a pretty face. Ponytail hanging

In all our years of traveling around and playing music, we have played many different kinds of shows in many different kinds of venues. We've played kids' shows at schools. We've played adult shows at clubs. We've played at concerts outdoors and at lovely performing halls like this one. Played a lot of different kind of venues. But I think the strangest week we ever experienced, early in the week, we performed at a daycare center. And on the weekend, we played a show at the Federal Penitentiary in Texarkana. And we noticed that there were a lot of similarities between the two institutions. But anyway, it inspired us to write this song. It's a blues song, and I think you'll like it.

This is Klaus, the World Kid News. On the Perforating News, we're home on vacation. Well, it's kind of complicated. On our family vacation, well, we built a fort, we played, and then we played in the snow, we built a snowman, and we did a puzzle, we played games, we played hide and seek, we played dominoes, and we did all sorts of stuff. And I helped cook dinner, and I helped set. I did lots of chores, but then pretty soon we had to go, and we had to drive a long, long way to get back to Santa Cruz. Boy, did I have a fun vacation. But I was crying kind of, because I was missing my cousin Beth. Well, it's fun when you're having family and cousins over. You get to see them more often. You get to play with them more often. You get to do a lot of things with them more often. Even get lots of toys. Neat, neat, neat, neat, neat, neat, neat, neat. That's all for the Perforating News. Bye!

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These people are called super tasters. To a super taster, bitter fruits taste far more bitter, and sweets far more sweet. Then, just a few months ago, I had the chance to meet a real live super taster named John Lee. 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

0: Sedacious, pacastrophic, really swell. A cookie's just a cookie, it's the package that'll sell.
1: He turned to his assistant, who was standing close behind. He said,
0: take this cookie, Snooky, we've a package to design. Let's see, where should we start? Hey, I've got it. Wrap the cookie up in paper. Neon pink might work quite well.
2: Yeah, I think that hot pink paper would be absolutely swell.
0: 'Cause a cookie's just a cookie. It's the package that'll sell.
2: I never thought of it that way.
0: Of course you didn't. Now, place the hot pink papered cookie in a decorator box. Big enough to catch their eye from halfway down the block.
2: Oh, a decorator box. That'll really ring their bell. And of course the hot pink paper.

0: We'll seal it all in shrink wrap, double thick and hard to tear, to keep the boxes shiny and protect them from the air.
1: Yeah, the shrink wrap is important to preserve the taste and smell. A decorator box, that'll really ring their bell. And of course the huffing paper would be absolutely swell.
0: Cause a cookie's just a cookie,
1: it's the package that will sell. Gosh, this is awfully fun.
0: Work with me, work with me. 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We don't want it coming back.
1: Great! Designer sacks are magic with the yuppie clientele.
2: Cute.
1: And the shrink wrap is important to preserve the taste and smell. And a decorator box, that'll really ring their bell. And of course,

0: Clarion package. 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So wrap it all in bubble pack and stick it in a heavy crate.
1: Oh boy, oh boy. 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

0: 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What do I always tell you?
1: You've got a shrink, rotten bobo, pack 'em, neatly stack 'em, and they've gotta be crushed, proof and leak, proof.

0: Hello, Studio Dan speaking.
1: Hey Dan, it's Mother Goose. I'm calling about the session tomorrow.
0: Session tomorrow? Mother Goose, you were supposed to be here an hour ago. What happened?
1: Oh no, I'm so sorry. I have an appointment to get my hair twisted.
0: Oh, hair twisted, Mother Goose. Look, this is a bit of a disaster. The kids are here, Malcolm and Simon, they're all ready to play. I gotta get this tape out by the holidays. What am I gonna do?
1: Just relax. I'll send Father Goose right over.
0: Oh, no, no, no, Father Goose, all due respect. But Father Goose showed up at a birthday party the other week. He doesn't know a single rhyme, and he spent the whole time eating cake and ice cream.
1: Oh, no, no, no. Father Goose has turned a new leaf. He has been practicing.
0: Well, that's the best we can do.
2: Send him on over.
0: Send him on over.

0: Dessert.
1: I like dessert.
0: Cause when it comes to food, I'm not too fond of what is good for me. Well, I like dessert.
1: I like dessert.
0: Don't talk about whose life I'm saving or about my riboflavin. It really disturbs me how my loving and kind-hearted parents have a taste for the scariest foodstuffs known to man. It's downright amazing that my otherwise rational parents eat asparagus and Brussels sprouts and tofu and alfalfa sprouts and other kinds of sickitating garbage. I like dessert.
1: I like dessert.
0: The thought of eating liver makes my stomach start to quiver. I like dessert.
1: I like dessert.
0: But I won't eat guacamole cause it's green and it's unholy looking. Mommy can be quite a meanie, insisting I eat my zucchini or slamming a salmon croquette right down my throat. Daddy can really unnerve me when he says I must eat what they serve me, be it clams or hams or candied yams. What happened to my right to vote? All those opposed to eating eggplant, please signify by saying yuck.
1: Yuck!
0: I like dessert.
1: I like dessert.
0: I know I need my vitamins, it's quite an awful plight I'm in. Well, I like dessert.
1: I like dessert.
0: The dentist says my teeth are rotten, they're the only ones I got. I guess I'll be changing my diet. I'll eat what I'm told and be quiet. Somehow I'll get along, grow up healthy and strong as can be. No longer afraid of tomatoes. I'll swim from LA to Barbados. And my body will flourish, no longer malnourished. You'll never quite believe it was me. I like dessert. But now I am aware of what I eat and what is good for me. While I like dessert,
1: I like dessert.
0: Dessert in moderation is the rule. That means don't eat too much dessert. Cause if all you ever eat is the stuff that's very sweet, then your eyes get blurry and your bones get weak and your skin gets yucky and your toes turn green and your face turns purple and your ears fall off and you're so full of sugar that you stick to your clothes and your clothes get sticky so you stick to your desk. And you have to stay in school for the rest of your life. And you'll never find a husband and you'll never find a wife. And I like dessert.
1: I

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0: 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Let everyone cry like me. 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
1: Come on and join into the game. You'll find that it's always the same.
0: Now, let's see if we have any suggestions from our student singers. On the left, we have... All right, Vera, what do you want us to do? Loud.
2: Stamp.
0: Uh-oh.
1: Let everyone stamp like Vera. 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
1: Harder.
0: Come on and join it too.

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This year's Grammy winner, go ahead and scream. This year's Grammy winner for Outstanding Male Pop Vocalist, Mr. Michael Bolton.

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1: Keith.
0: What?
1: Perhaps you better ask them again and they'll respond loudly and with genuine enthusiasm.
0: Are you ready to get started?

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1: What?
0: I'm getting bummed out, man.
1: Why?
0: I'm getting depressed, man.
1: Why?
0: Ask me why.
1: Why?
0: Because as I look at this audience, I do not see one request for Little Bunny Poo Poo, and that's the truth. Not one.
1: You're looking in the wrong direction, Ezra. I see several people with their Little Bunny Poo Poo ears up in the air, just like this.
0: Oh, you know well as I do, several people doesn't begin to cut it. It needs to be unanimous. That means everybody. Everybody must put their Little Bunny Poo Poo ears in the air.
1: Look, it's happening.

0: everybody out there wearing white tube socks this afternoon with pride.
1: We are going to attempt something incredibly difficult. We're going to sing two nursery rhymes at the same time a cappella, forcing you to use both halves of your brain at the same time a cappella. Ezra, what are you doing? Now, would you get up and tell us, what are you doing?
0: A pretty fine imitation of you, my tiny friend.
1: Anyway, I'm going to be singing Rub-A-Dub-Dub, Three Men in a Tub. Ezra will be singing
0: Stairway to Heaven. A massively popular and financially lucrative nursery rhyme from the 1970s.
1: Okay, so count it off.
0: One.
2: Two. Three.
0: Oh, look. I may have blonde hair, folks, but I can count. This is my part of the program and what I call dramatic pause.
3: One, two, three. There's a lady that shows all the critters of gold, and she's buying a stairway.

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It happened at a musicale where I was invited, in the wealthiest home in this town. I knew the joint was wealthy. There was a doily under every cuspidor. What a party! I rubbed elbows with Iturbe. I rubbed elbows with Shostakovich. I rubbed elbows with Rubinstein. I had to rub elbows with them. They wouldn't shake hands with me. After dinner, Iturbe sat down and played his latest concerto. Shostakovich obliged with his latest etude. And Rubinstein thrilled the crowd with a snatch he composed. Then all eyes turned upon me. And why not? I was sleeping. Ignoring the hostile stares of the hoi polloi, I walked to the piano, took my music out of my back pocket, which was wrapped around a salami sandwich. Then I sat down at the Steinway for the first time.

Folks, I recognize the appeal of Beethoven's Symphony No. 5. I recognize Tchaikovsky's No. 6. But my symphony will be Durrani's No. 6 and 7/8. And why not? I got the inspiration from an old hat band. But believe me, folks, history will be made when I introduce my symphony at Carnegie Hall. I can just hear that string section. I can just hear that brass section. I can just hear the woodwinds. Wait a minute. Another outburst like that and your drums go back to Sears and Roebuck. Just visualize a symphony orchestra behind me. An audience of 90,000 in front of me. And with a spotlight hitting me, just visualize me singing.

You know, folks, I don't believe the grass is always greener in the other fella's yard. I don't envy nobody, even though I don't have a mansion.

You know, folks, I got a one-room home. You may have a two-room, three-room, four-room, five-room, six-room, seven-room, eight-room, nine-room, ten-room home. I only got a one-room home. And if you was to ask me why I have not got a two-room, three-room, four-room, five-room, six-room, seven-room, eight-room, nine-room, ten-room home, I would answer you because I do not want a two-room, three-room, four-room, five-room, six-room, seven-room, eight-room, nine-room, ten-room home. I only got a one-room home.

roommate from 9-room, 10-room home, and let me have my 1-room home. 'Cause the furniture I got does not belong in a 2-room, 3-room, 4-room, 5-room, 6-room, 7-room, 8-room, 9-room, 10-room home. You know, my wife, she likes to make the shades, the yellow shades for the window. And if you was to ask her why she likes to make the shades, the yellow shades for the window, she wouldn't tell you why she likes to make the shades, the yellow shades for the window, except that she likes to make the shades, the yellow shades for the window. But if you was to ask me why she likes to make the yellow shades for the window, I could tell you why she likes to make the yellow shades for the window. But you might think me proud if I told you why she likes to make the yellow shades for the window. So I won't tell you why she likes to make the yellow shades for the window. You know, folks, I got my 1-room home furnished very comfortably. 'Cause in it I have a complete living room set with petit point chairs, twin beds,

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It was easy. I got no ceiling. But gee, how I would miss it.

This is the news from Chloe Major Mess Room, also known as my bedroom. So stay tuned for Chloe Mega Mess Room. Now to a commercial. We're going to do a commercial now. We're tiny, we're toony, we're a little loony. It's Tiny Toon Adventures, come and join. Dun, dun, dun, dun, dun, dun. And now our song is done. Dun. And be sure to watch out for Tiny Toons, okay? That Tommy, he's not like other babies. Tommy Pickles makes the girls go gaga on Rugrats. Coming up next. And now back to the news of Chloe's Mega Mess Room. Monster movie effects. Okay? And now, back to the show. You guys, you might want to get out of here from Chloe Mega Mess Room. Okay. Chloe Mega Mess Room was the mega, most mega mess of all. There was toys on the floor, things up in the air, glue stick to the ceiling, and my mom had to come and get the scraper and scrape it off. And we were going wild. Lights went out, flashing. Darkness went on. Help! Help! Sorry, folks. This my room was totally messed up. There was like toys everywhere, around my bed, under my bed, every single place. Toys. I hope you notice I have too much toys. Don't worry, my mom and dad don't spoil me. And also, remember, the brain is in the brain. And the brain is in the brain, and of course, and there's the Goldilocks, of course, the bears, the bear, the porridge, the chairs, and there's the bed. Oopsie. Do you have a baby brother or sister? Teenage brother or sister? None brother or sister? Too much brothers and sisters? Or just a brother? Or a brother and sister? Or just a sister? Or just three sisters and one brother? Just three brothers or one sister? Whatever it is, make America like you. Well, now I'm going to talk about... This is time for the end of Mess Room. Mega Mess Room. It was so, well, I had a friend over, and it made my room very messy, and she said, "Will you clean up all of this mess?" I said, "Oh my gosh, she wants me to clean up all this mess without even putting a scrap away." And okay. And then when she left, I looked at my room, and I totally got confused. So I asked my mom to come down and help me clean up it when it was halfway clean. And then I set my bed, you know, all to work. So that's all for Chloe's news. Hey, I thought we were going to do Mint in the next episode, okay? Okay, bye! Neat, neat, neat, neat, neat, neat, neat. That's all from the Mega Mess Room. But now it's the... Mega Clean.

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1: Plus the songs of Peggy Taylor with Doris Butler, June Foray, Peter Leeds, and the Judd Conlon Rhythm Heirs.

0: man. He's I'll have to ask you not to shout like that.
1: Well,
0: it's like right in my ear, man.
1: Well, it goes with the song.
0: Yeah, but don't holler in my ear,
1: well,
0: man.
1: Well, it's authentic calypso.
0: Yeah, but like
1: shout.
0: When I stand next to me, man.
1: Well, the shout go with the bongo drums.
0: Well, not my bongo drums, man. I mean, move away.
1: Well, like. I don't see why.
0: No. Stand over next to the guitar, man.
1: He sent me over here.
0: Yeah? Well, then sing soft, man. You know, I mean, like, wow.
1: Okay. Yeah!
0: It's too loud, man.
1: Yeah.
0: That's better.
1: He's a day, oh. Daylight come and me wan go home.
0: Yeah, man.

0: la. 6 foot, 7 foot, 8 foot, punch.
1: My ears, like my ears. No, hold it, man. It's too shrill, man. It's too piercing.
2: Oh, well, I don't see why.
1: No, it's too piercing, man. It's too piercing.
2: Well, I got through the shout.
1: No, man, it's too piercing. Like, I don't dig loud noises.
2: Well, you ruined the whole...
1: piercing.
2: ...record is what you do.
1: Yeah, well, tough. I'll take my bongos and go, man, because the whole thing is, like, bugging me anyhow.
2: Yeah, well, wait a minute. I won't shout.
1: No, I'm cutting, man, like I didn't want to make this gig in the first place.
2: No, no, wait a minute. I'll be soft.
1: Yeah? Well, then back off from me, man. It's too piercing.
2: Okay. How's this?
1: Too loud, man.
2: Okay.
1: Too loud, man. I can still hear you. Would you mind leaving the room?
2: Okay.
1: Crazy.

0: right?
1: No, man, don't sing about spiders. I mean, ooh, well, like I don't dig spiders.
0: Well, that's how the song goes. So he goes, "Hidey deadly, a black tarantula.
2: Daylight come and they won't go."
1: Is that it? Can I leave now?
0: Oh, not yet. We got a big finish.
1: Yeah, man.
3: I locked myself out.
1: Crazy.
0: I come through the window.

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0: Ren. Here's the tape.
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0: 1,800 centimeters. According to my calculations, Ren, it's almost...
1: Stimpy, how far away will my voice be heard?
0: About from here to...
1: Yes?
0: All the way...
1: Yes?
0: Across that freeway over there!
2: Across the freeway?
1: Wait a minute. The freeway. Stimpy! You're a genius! America is covered with freeways! I will be king!

Mammy, I done hurt your feelings, and I've caused you some pain, this I know. But before it's too late, I'm gonna go straight, or as straight as a squid can go. He asked for her hand, but she had none, and to prove it, she lifted her lid.

Mimi. This is Carl's World Kid News. Today, I'm going to tell you about the most exciting but scary movie, Jumanji. We got the game Jumanji. Well, it's about these kids that play a game and lots of bats and creatures come alive. And this kid is turning into a monkey. You know, did you see that commercial about the kid turned into... It looks like he turned into something like an elf or a weird person, but he was really supposed to turn into a monkey. And lots of poison vines came around, and one big, huge flower that looked so pretty was trying to eat the boy. But good thing they chopped it off, and I don't know. And then, well, maybe you'll find it out someday on your own. But I knew that Jumanji is one of the scary movies. I wish I got it on my movie. Well, anyway, this movie should be rated PG-8. Because I was almost 8 and it was kind of scary for me. But I liked it more often. When I saw the scary parts, I got scared too, but I just acted them out. Like, when the rhino stampede came, I was like, "Moving out, Buster, we're moving through here." Neat, neat, neat, neat, neat, neat, neat, neat, neat, neat, neat, neat, neat, neat, neat, neat, neat, neat, neat, neat, neat, neat, neat, neat, neat, neat, neat, neat, neat, neat, neat, neat, neat, neat, neat, neat, neat, neat, neat, neat, neat, neat, neat, neat, neat, neat, neat, neat, neat, neat, neat, neat, neat, neat, neat, neat, neat, neat, neat, neat, neat, neat, neat, neat, neat, neat, 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
0: The alligator.

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1: "You'll do any dance you can think of."
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They know the name on the truck shines up in the sun.

0: potatoes.
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1: Yeah, Bud! What are you hauling?
0: Got another big load of the best potatoes that's ever been grown.
1: Where are they from?
0: They're from Prince Edward Island.
1: Where?
0: They're from Prince Edward Island.
1: Oh, do you like potatoes?
0: Do I like potatoes? I like mashed potatoes, boiled potatoes, scalloped potatoes, whipped potatoes, curried potatoes, french fried potatoes, baked potatoes,
1: hash brown,
0: potato chips, potato roti, potato soup, potato salad, potato knish, potato patty,

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He's got another big load. 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

0: That's 108 million divided by the square root of 324 times 10 to the minus 6 power.
1: I believe the answer is 6.
0: What is the dimension of the field of complex numbers over the real numbers times the order of the alternating group on three elements divided by the definite integral from 0 to pi over 2 of sine

0: wonder who's in here. Linda Ronstadt.
1: Kermit!
0: Oh, boy.
1: It's so good to see you again.
0: Oh, yeah, it's good to see you, too.
1: Mm. Hey, we could use some help.
0: What?
1: Would you like to sing some harmony?
0: Well, I don't know if I could, really. I mean, I'd love to try, but...
1: Would you please?
0: Well, I suppose I could, Linda, but I'm just not sure...
1: For me, Kermit?
0: Oh, Linda...

0: Kermit, thanks for your help.
1: Oh.
0: And I sure hope you find Miss Piggy.
1: Oh, thank you, Linda. I enjoyed it. Bye-bye. So long.
0: Bye, Kermit.
1: Bye, Linda.
0: Bye.
1: Bye.
0: Bye.
1: Goodbye.
0: Bye.
1: Bye-bye.
2: Hello? Does anyone work here?
3: Don't tell me. You're the singing pig.
2: Moi is here to record Moi's new album.
3: Of what, hog calls? Oh, sometimes I just crack myself up.
4: I'll show you cracked up, lady.
3: Oh, don't get your snout out of joint, sister. You're looking for the frog, am I right?
2: Well, yes.
3: Well, take a hike.
4: What?
3: Right down that hall.
2: Oh, Kermit! Kermit! Where is it?

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Change the tempo of that music. Well, last night after a hard day looking through the fashion magazines to see what the competition is doing, I decided to dunk the body beautiful in a hot bath. So I filled the tub with hot water, taking off my pink slippers, my bobby socks, and my double-breasted bathrobe. I sat in the tub. I was shaking some bath salts into the water. I liked my tub well seasoned. When what happens? The front doorbell rings. 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She wants to borrow a lump of sugar to put into her coffee. I gives her a lump of sugar for her coffee, and back I goes into the bathroom. I takes off my pink slippers, my bobby socks, and my double-breasted bathrobe, and again reclines in my nice hot tub. I'm scrubbing my funny bone, just for a few laughs, when the doorbell rings again. This time it's the back door. So once more I gets out of my hot tub, puts on my bobby socks, my pink slippers, and my double-breasted bathrobe, goes to the back door, and who is it this time? What a small world. It's Mrs. Schwartz again. She's returning a lump of sugar, which is still damp from the coffee. Very considerate. So back I goes into the bathroom, takes off my pink slippers, my bobby socks, and my double-breasted bathrobe, and once more I gets back into my hot tub, which is now tepid. I'm just starting to relax, playing with my sailboat, when again the doorbell rings. I leaps out of my hot tub, goes to slip on my bathrobe, and what happens? I slip on a cake of soap instead. My head hits the tub, my leg hits the sink, and to top it all, I strains a liniment right in my tibia. Now I'm fermenting. So I drags myself to the telephone, calls my physician, explains what happens to me, and said, "Doc, what shall I do?" He says, "Durani, there's only one thing to do. Stay home and take a hot bath." This is the final humiliation. But even though I'm laid up and horsey combat too, my bandages are monogrammed and trimmed, yes, in baby blue. Yes,

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I think I have to

0: Now, I knew I was creating a sensation and giving the pedestrians a treat. Why? Because children pointed and people stared. They had never seen open-toed sneakers with the cuticles painted. But as I stepped into my town and country Jeep, who do you think I meet? Lady Sussex? No. Countess Carriters? No. Roosterhead McGinty? Definitely not. It was Elsie Pepperpoot, a society columnist. I can visualize her daily column saying, quote, seated at a Pismo Beach clam house was Jimmy Durante, wearing a two-tone striped herringbone suit with the herring removed, and in his notched lapel was a red carnation for a boutonniere, and setting off his Windsor tie was his tan reverse calfskin shoes. Amongst the 10 best-dressed men, Durante is definitely number 11. Unquote. As we greeted each other effusively, I took Miss Pepperpoot by the arm. While I complimented her on her attire, my clothes I waited for her to admire. And I waited, and I waited, and I waited, and I waited, and I waited. Why, the styles changed 3 times while I was waiting. Finally, she said, Jimmy, you don't belong. You're all wrong. In other words, I'm a fugitive from Esquire. What a blow. Ignored, harassed, shunned by those in the know. At the best resorts, they criticize my long underwear. And hint, I should wear tailored precision shorts with cross ventilations. But what would that get me? Pneumonia. Last summer, I was invited down to Newport on a big yacht. I came in my new bathing suit. And what happened? I was the subject of malicious gossip. And the captain told me why. You see, my trunks fitted all right, but my halter kept slipping off my shoulder. Now, is that any reason for the captain to give each sailor an oar and say, sorry, Mr. Durante, you're not wanted. The dinky will take you ashore. How do you like that? In 1 minute, I went from a lifted pinky to a lowered dinky. Me, Durante the dilettante. They claimed I should have worn a double-breasted marine blue flannel blazer with brass buttons, white cricket cloth slacks, ribbon-shaped bow tie, Nassau coconut straw hat with club band, and white buckskin unlined shoes with red rubber soles and heels, and laces to match. What the heck am I, a man or a peacock? That's why I'm a fugitive from Esquire. I'm just a shattered, I'm just a broken, I'm just a shattered, broken.
1: Okay, kids, put on your gills. Take a breath. We're fish. Let's go for a swim.

This is a story about an aunt named Jane and how she found herself on a Miami-bound airplane. It was a lucky accident, really. She never meant to go. And it's a true story. Jane herself told me so in a little aunt voice.

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And one morning, Jane's whole family crawled into the kitchens of TWA Airlines. That's where they make the food, and though Jane's family didn't mean to be rude, they were hungry, real hungry. Jane's father and mother and her little brother crawled over to where the cooks were making spaghetti, and when it was ready, they started eating like there was no tomorrow. And though Jane wanted to eat, she really wanted something sweet. And when she felt it was okay, she jumped down to the brownie tray, and that's where she did stay for most of the day. And then the guys who load the food on the plane, they took away

Soon after that, Jane fell asleep. She laid back down in the pocket where Juan did keep a little piece of soft, fuzzy Kleenex. She used that for a pillow. And later when Jane woke up, she stuck her head out of Juan's pocket and looked at the cup of coffee Juan was drinking. And she looked around and started thinking. Mmm, said Jane, this is the same airplane that I was on yesterday. And there's the tray, and there's a brownie served the very same way.

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And there was Jane's father and mother and little baby brother. And soon they was all hugging each other. They were so happy to be together again as a whole family. Well, that was the story about an aunt named Jane, how she found herself on an airplane. I hope you liked it.

0: feeling sick, and he decided that he better make his will out quick. He said,
1: just before the angels come to carry me, I want it down and writing how to bury

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His teacher had given him 2 goldfish to take home for the summer. His mother put them in a round bowl, and he told his little sister that she could look at them, but could not touch them. "Why?" she asked. "Because they're mine," he said. Mother put the goldfish bowl in the living room so everyone could see them. The cat looked at the fish longingly, day after day. His green eyes watched them swim in lazy, endless circles, and his tongue curled to think of tasting them. He wouldn't eat them, no. Then they'd be gone. Instead, the cat would fall asleep on the floor, purring with dreams of licking shining goldfish. Little sister would gaze at the fish, and her fingers would twitch. She thought they looked like tiny birds with filmy wings that flew only in their glass bowl. She wished she could hold them, but Mommy said no. When she took her nap, she dreamed of catching shining goldfish. The goldfish swam in their bowl, exploring the lovely rocks on the bottom of it. When they looked out of their tank, they saw only other goldfish. With so many fine fish to meet, the two fish began to plan a plan. "Why should we stay here in this little bit of water when there are surely oceans of it just outside these walls?" they thought. "We should jump out of this place and join all those other fish." Then they would hang sleeping in the water, dreaming of playing with all

One afternoon, while little sister and the cat were sitting together on the living room couch, the goldfish decided the time to act had come. They swam as fast as they could, round and round the bowl, until together they leaped clear into the air. Many things happened at once. The goldfish found out there were no other fish on the floor where they landed. The cat rushed over from the couch and joyfully tasted one of the goldfish with the tip of his tongue. Little sister, right behind the cat, scooped up a goldfish in each hand and held them gently for a moment. Then she put them, plop, back into the bowl. Everybody got their wishes that afternoon, and nobody got in trouble, not even the goldfish. But the cat always wondered if the other goldfish wouldn't have tasted just a little bit better.

0: makes me kind of homesick.
1: Not me. 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
0: Really? Why?
1: Because my brother eats broccoli for breakfast. My sister likes homework and school. My best friend took 17 turtles and gave them a home in his pool.

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Her greatest ambition in life is to jump from the Goodyear blimp. So weird, so weird. All the people I know are so weird, so weird. So weird, so weird. All the people I know are so weird. My father won't watch any TV. He'd rather read mystery books. And he wears a polka dot bow tie 'cause he likes the way that it looks.

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But when I realized I'm not gonna change them, I decided to be so weird too. So I put a tattoo on my forehead. I took up the slide trombone, and I put the following message on my parents' telephone. Yeah!

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To add some lyrics would, quite frankly, really do more harm than good. Some people do not know this. They cannot just enjoy it.

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There's no reason to take a tune, mess it up, trying to insert some words. There's no reason to take something that's so beautiful and mess it up with words. I guess that's all. I guess I've done the very thing that I've said nobody should ever try to do. Ironically, I have. I can't believe I have.

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Don't ever let these words be heard. Let them be heard. Take these lyrics now and throw them out. Tunes with words are tunes that we call songs. Songs are fine, I really think they're fine. But this should not have lyrics. I'm sorry, I wrote lyrics. I wrote them without thinking. I really wish I hadn't. I should have gone out shopping, or maybe had some chocolate, or gone and see a movie, or called my friends in Jersey. I'm sure I will regret this and wish I'd never done it. In fact, that's what I'm wishing. Already what I'm wishing.

0: feeling foolish and I'm feeling dumb.
1: I feel really dumb, really dumb, really dumb. Mozart was so very smart. Such an artist. And now look at what I've done to one of Mozart's works of art.
0: I'm such a fool.
1: I'm such a wordy, nerdy, interfering fool.
0: I feel like such a fool. I feel like such a fool. I'm such a fool. I'm such a fool.
1: I'm such a fool. Now I can end.

But maybe I'm not finished. It's true, I'm not quite finished. Just when you think you're finished, you really aren't finished. Oh my God. Oh my God. There's so much music inside this tune, I think I'll never reach the end. I should have gone out bowling, or maybe read a novel. I wish I'd never started. I wish I'd never started. Oh my God. Oh my God, there's so much music inside this tune, I think I'll never reach the end. I'm tired of working on this song, I spent the whole night writing lyrics for this tune. And I thought that by this evening I'd be celebrating. Yes, I thought that I'd be satisfied with what I'd written. Ah, but no, I thought that I'd be calling up my friends. But no, a little music just to sing at night. But no, wait, there, that's the end.

0: Yo, Rizzo! Uh-oh. What are you rats doing in here?
1: Oh, we just found these instruments lying around, Clifford.
0: This is George Benson's equipment. You should know better than to mess with other people's...
2: George Benson!
3: Uh-oh. Hey, fellas, what are you guys doing in my studio anyhow?
0: Man, I'm sorry, Mr. Benson. I'll get these rats out of here for you.
4: Come
0: don't
4: on,
0: worry.
4: Wait a second. Give us a chance.
5: Yeah.
3: Well, okay. You guys know on Broadway?
4: Know it.
5: We live under it.
3: Okay, rats. Let's see what you can do. You guys ready?
1: You get on the top part of the guitar.
3: Clifford, count it off.
1: Somebody on the pedal. Somebody on the
0: high. 1, 2, 3, and... You like that, Mr. Benson?
3: You know what? This sounds cool.
0: For rats, huh?
1: Takes three of us to play the drums.
3: Clifford, you start.

0: Hey, yeah. Thanks a lot, Mr. Big.
1: All right. Hey, you cats. Oh, excuse me. I mean, you rats.
2: That's right.
1: You sure sound good.

only waiting for the day when he would spread his wings and decorate the sky. Betty kept his dream inside, afraid that anyone who

Almost sure his plight was hopeless, and his beauty was forever stuck inside. Some would cry and some console him as he slowly let his private dreams be known. And if caring words from loving friends were wings, he would have spread his wings and flown. Metamorphosis, a process by which caterpillars turn to butterflies, should have led to his salvation, but instead became the cause of his demise. He was caught when, as a butterfly, he found a lake and gazed at his reflection. Then he soon became the centerpiece of Glenfinnas.

lesson from this tragic story. Don't sit there and wait like Benny Miller. You'd be smarter to get busy

Yeah.

0: right now, kids, you tell the truth. How many of you run in the hall when nobody's looking?
1: I do.
2: Me too.
0: Well, did you children know that you are placing yourselves in grave danger?
3: Oh, come on.
0: Hey, I'm not kidding. Listen to this.

0: Jimmy, how did you finally get your application blank mailed?
1: Well, luckily at the next window there was a very pretty girl, and when she sold me the stamps, I was so happy I kissed her. Recovering from her exuberance, she says, I've been working here for 6 years and nobody ever kissed me before. How do you like that? Playing post office all these years, and she's been leaving out the best part.
0: Jimmy, you certainly have a way with the ladies. Tell me, Schnoz, what is the dazzling manner you have with the ladies? Tell me, how do you do it, Schnoz?
1: Well, I don't like to reveal trade secrets, but this is how it works. I just say it with music. That's my technique. I just say it with sweet melodies, for that's the language I speak. I could have went further, but there ain't enough notes. And that ain't all. The way I play piano makes the girls rejoice. And that ain't all. Besides, I got a melodious voice, and it gets results. Last night I went around to where my girlfriend lives, stood underneath the window and began to sing. Chitty bee, chitty bee, chitty bee, chitty bee, chitty bee. Yeah, yeah, yeah. 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You see, I just say it with music. It's fashionable.

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What's that? You were listening to the program, you like my piano playing? Well, how about meeting me tonight? You can't? Oh, please. Oh, come on. Ah, you got it. You will? The Macumba at 8? I'll be there at 7, waiting. 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

0: That's solfeggio, Simon. 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
1: What happened to words?
0: No, you don't understand. 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
1: Me?
0: Anybody, Alvin. 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
0: I got all of them.
1: You're not supposed to slow down in the passing lane.
0: I didn't miss one. 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
1: Okay, I will.

0: wheels on a big rig, and they're rolling, rolling, rolling, rolling, rolling, rolling.
1: Okay, so what are you gonna do?
0: I'll now divide the wheels of a big rig by the number pi to his 10th place and somewhere over the rainbow.

0: Gonzo, Jimmy's Buffet. Let's eat.
1: Oh, yes, no. That says Jimmy Buffett. He's recording in there.
0: Oh.
1: Come on, let's go say hello.
0: No, thanks. I saw a sign down the hall that said meatloaf.
1: Well, I'm going to go see Jimmy. Hey, Jimmy.
2: Gonzo.
1: Hey, you don't look so good.
2: I had the most amazing night last night.
1: What happened?

0: you ready to go?
1: Sure.
2: Gonzo, you can't leave. You gotta be here for the end of the album.
1: Oh, yeah.
0: Hey, see you later, guys. I'm spacebound.
2: Have a nice flight.
1: Yeah, see you in the tabloids.
3: Say, Rizzo, is there any of that meatloaf left?
2: Nah, there was some big guy in there.

0: Jimmy. Jimmy, you look worried. There's something on your mind. I wonder what it is.
1: Say, I just had an argument with Ziegfeld.
0: Ziegfeld?
1: Corner Broadway and 43rd.
2: Some corner?
1: You know, Ziegfeld said, do you know who I am? I said, do you know who I am?
0: What happened?
1: He said, who I am?
0: Yes.
1: I said nothing. I was cornered.
0: Cornered? Some
1: but
0: corner.
1: It makes no difference what I start out to say.
2: Why not, Jim?
1: Why, this is what I wish to convey.
0: What is it, Jimmy?
1: Now you know darn well I can do it out Broadway.
2: But?
1: But can Broadway do it out me?
0: No.
1: Why, Herald Square, Times Square, Columbus Circle, 96th. Say, where am I? I must have passed my station.
0: Why, he's lost.
1: They must have found out at Times Square that I passed my destination.
2: Why?
1: They sent messengers all over to get me to head a celebration.
2: I get it.
1: You know, as I got off the express, some yokel pushes me into a local.
0: What happened?
1: The crowd, seeing a mistake, pulled the emergency brake and shouted,
2: why, there's Jimmy, that well-dressed man.
1: So you know darn well I can do without Broadway.
0: What?
1: But can Broadway do without me?
0: No.
1: Say, fellas, you remember when Eddie Leonard got sick?
2: Certainly.
1: I'll never forget the date.
0: Neither will I.
1: I'm sitting home when in comes another telegram which read...
0: What it read?
1: The only one who can replace Eddie Leonard is you.
0: You?
1: I went and when I went and how I went.
2: He's a winter.
1: Why... The applause was deafening as I started crooning.
2: It was, yes, sir. That's my baby. No, sir. I don't mean maybe.
1: No, no, that's not the song.
2: What was it, Jimmy boy? What was it?
1: For I love you, Ida Dee. A-kwa-kwa-kwa.
0: Ducks.
1: Why, Leonard gets well. Albee thanks me. I'm not home 10 minutes when in comes another telegram which read.
0: What
1: was
0: it?
1: Jolson topples over. Please take his place. Write your own ticket, Lee and Jake.
0: Schubert.
1: Well, I steps out on that stage, and on one knee.
0: One knee.
1: Not on both knees.
0: No.
1: I goes into.
0: I goes into.
1: Rock her by my baby.
2: Sing it, Jimmy boy.
0: You know it, one of those kind of, stupid, one of those kind of sunny boys.
2: Get on a knee.
0: He sings on one knee, that Jolson.
1: Yes, and as I'm brushing off that knee backstage, Schubert says, Jimmy, put in both knees
0: and
1: Jolson goes.
2: Take it easy, Jimmy boy. Please take it easy.
1: But being an old NVA man, artis for artis.
2: Artis for artis?

0: Okay, everybody, this is it. Here we are at the recording studio. Well, I sure hope Miss Piggy can find us.
1: She always does.
0: Yeah. Well, listen, everybody, I'll just ask the receptionist where we're supposed to go.
2: Good.
0: Excuse me, ma'am.
3: Pardon me, but the livestock entrance is around back.
0: Oh, no. See, where are the Muppets?
3: Yeah. Muppets.
4: Yeah.
3: Let's see. Mopeds, muffins. Oh, here it is. Muppets. Mm-hmm. Yeah. You must be Kermit.
0: The frog.
3: Mm-hmm. A talking frog, huh? What's next? A singing pig?
0: Yeah, well, Miss Piggy's running a little late.
3: Listen. I'd love to chat about your personal problems, believe me.
0: Could you just tell us how to get to our studio?
3: Please. You go just down this hall, take two lefts, a right, and a left, and when you can't go any further, turn around, and you're there.
0: Oh, okay. Right and a left. Did any of you guys get that?
4: No.
2: No idea.
0: Well, look, just follow me. We'll find it.
4: Well, listen, I think it's down here. Yeah. Guys, why don't you come with me? Fozzie, that's the bathroom. Don't go in there.
5: I thought it was the bedroom.
6: Bye-bye, lady.
3: Oh, Mr. Frog, excuse me. I believe there's a swine on the line for you.
0: Oh, for me?
3: You can use the green courtesy phone.
0: Thanks. Hello?
7: Kermit?
0: Piggy?
7: Kermit, I think we need to talk about our relationship.
0: Oh, Piggy, not now. I don't really
7: Kermit?
0: feel...
7: Hmm?

0: Piggy.
1: I can't get any rest.
0: I'm sorry,
1: Piggy. You know
0: why?
1: Why?

drives me crazy, and I can't help myself.

0: Johnson. You're
1: like no one else. I mean, I'm only a pig.
0: And I'm only a frog, and you're driving me crazy.
1: I drive you crazy.
0: Well, sometimes a little.
1: About this.
0: But no, Piggy, what I mean is,
1: crazy.
0: Piggy,
1: what do you have

0: chocolate.
1: Wait a minute. You just said you fell in a vat of chocolate.
0: I know, I fell right in this vat of chocolate.
1: I know, and I asked you a question. I said, what did you do when you fell in the chocolate?
0: I swam a lot. There's a 30-foot vat, and we just full of chocolate.
1: 30-foot across?
0: No, deep. It was 30 feet deep, full of chocolate. I fell right into it, and I
1: Well, what happened? What did you do after you fell in?
0: Well, I even hate to think about it because it was terrible experience.
1: What did you do? What did you do to get out?
0: I was just walking down this, down by my house there, and there's a there's this vat of chocolate over it.
1: Now, what did you do? There had to, first of all, there had to be a restraining rail on the vat of chocolate.
0: Well, I used to kind of balance on that rail. I used to walk on that rail, and someone evidently put something slippery on there because I fell right in there.
1: Okay, then what happened, Tom? What did you do after you fell?
0: I yelled fire.

0: I want you to think about it, Tom. It must have been a very traumatic experience.
1: Oh, it's just a horrible experience. That chocolate all over me. I was swimming around like
0: what
1: that.
0: What possessed you to yell fire when you were out in this vat of liquid chocolate? There was no fire. You were in the chocolate and you yelled fire. That's pretty ridiculous, if you ask me.
1: That certainly is.

0: it must have been wonderful, Schnauz, but don't you get tired of traveling around?
1: Well, how would a man of my political inconsequences is always on the go? Next week, I'm showing the farmers how to increase their egg production.
0: Well, now, how are you going to do that?
1: I thought you'd interrogate that interrogation. And that's why I brought this chicken with me tonight. She's been trained to lay exactly one egg every day. Go ahead and demonstrate, Florence. Thank you, and that's the... That's fine. Wait a minute. What a sneaky chicken. She figures if she lays them all in one day, I'll kill her for the rest of the week off.
0: Well, you really seem interested in the problems of the farmer, Jimmy.
1: Well, I've always been somewhat of a gentleman farmer myself. Mm-hmm. Why, just yesterday, I'm out in the backyard pruning my petunias and letting a hen down on my early bloomers. When a fatal thought hits my head and I says to myself, what a fool I've been. For many years, I only thought of money. For many years, I only thought of wealth. Till one day I saw a bee sipping honey, and that bee was a picture of health. If the flowers could do so much for a bee, I wondered what could those flowers do for me. So I decided to get the secret straight from the bees. I went to the nearest beehive, pretending to be a busy little bee, stuck my nose inside the hive, and what happened? One of the bees looked up and yelled, "Take to the hills, boys. It's an ant eater." Covered with chagrin, I decided to learn nature's secret. And what did I do? I buys an acre of good, rich land. Now, commuting with nature and Mother Earth, I'm living a clean life, surrounded by dirt. 'Cause I'm a vulture for horticulture. I spend hours making pretty flowers grow. I go tripping amidst the tulips, spreading pollen with my little rake and hoe. In the morning I blush with the roses, in the evening I cling with the vine. 'Cause I'm a vulture for horticulture, and every bud is a body of mine. You know, folks, I love to stroll through my garden at evening tide, when the flowers are happiest. What a sight. The black-eyed Susies are putting on their mascara. The boys and berries are flirting with the girls and berries. And the poinsettias are setting on the little points. You know, I've always loved nature ever since I was a little boy. I'll never forget when my father took me on his knee and told me all about the birds and the bees. In fact, he told it so well that now I can't get used to girls. I love to be close to the earth. First, you're alone with a little seed. You plant the seed, and soon you're alone with a little bud. The bud blossoms, and soon you're alone with a little onion. You eat the onion, and boy, are you alone. But nothing discourages Durante, 'cause I'm a vulture for horticulture. The pansies always greet me with a joke. They show affection for my protection. Why, I'll kill the guy who'll make the crocus croak. In the springtime, I gild all the lilies. In the autumn, I paint the leaves brown. That's the same music I used when I was an adagio dancer. 'Cause I'm a

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0: Okay, you guys, buckle up your seatbelts. 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
1: Let's have fun. 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

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I gotta look into getting

0: Atlas.
1: Jimmy, I hope you haven't let this mad social whirl interfere with your interest in the political scene.
2: No, sir. I've kept the temper of the nation on the finger of my pulse. Why, did you know that last week the baseball season opened in Washington and President Truman threw out the first ball?
1: Well, what's so significant about that?
2: It's the first thing Harry's thrown at the senators this year that they didn't throw back. Had the Randy Lecco Hoover vacuum you're cleaning up tonight.
1: That's very interesting, Jimmy, but what's this I read about your plan to increase production on the farms by using music?
2: It's a colossal idea, Howard. My plan is to put a 20-piece orchestra in every barn, and when milking time comes around, the cow starts leading the orchestra and the farmer
1: Wait a minute, Schnoz. I'm willing to believe almost anything you tell me, but how can a cow lead an orchestra?
2: If Toscanini can do it with one baton, think what a cow can do with four.
1: Oh, gosh, Jimmy, brilliant schemes like that certainly keep you in the public eye.
2: True, Howard. It's a truism. I can't call my private life my own. Why, just today on my way down to the studio, a little old lady trips me with her umbrella, gets a stranglehold on my nose, pins me down with her knee, takes a good look at me and said, "Pardon me, I thought you were Cary Grant." Natural mistake. If you look closely, you can see we both have faces.
1: Your life is so full of excitement, Jim.
2: Howard, you don't know the half of it. When I look back through life, I find lots of memories remain. Certain days stay in my mind and keep running through my brain. I remember the day that Edley swam the channel. What a splash! I remember the Wall Street crash. Oh, when Winchell first shouted, "Flash!" But there's one day that I recall, though it was years ago. All my life I will remember it, I know. I'll never forget the day I read a book. It was contagious, 70 pages. There were pictures here and there, so it wasn't hard to bear. The day I read a book. It's a shame I don't recall the name of the book. It wasn't a history, I know, because it had no plot. It wasn't a mystery.

I read a book, I can't remember when, but one of these days I'm gonna do it again. And literature, there's nothing like sitting home nights at the fireplace with a pipe in your mouth, a dog in your lap, and a good book at your feet. Why, I got one book at home right now that's a classic. And you know what it's called? It's called Forever Umbriago. Why, on the first page of this book, they give you the name of the girl who wrote it. And right underneath her name is a private phone number. Copyright 1939. And you know something? I've been dialing the number for 4 months now, and there's no answer. But I'm not contented to be home reading. I once spent 2 weeks in a library. Why? Because I buried my nose in a book and forgot which book I buried it in. But when I was ready to leave the library, I didn't take out a book. I didn't take out a magazine. I didn't take out a newspaper. I took out the librarian. There's no fine if you keep her out for an extra 2 days. When I finally brought her back, they had to send her out for a new binding. It wasn't a history. I

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1: Happy birthday, Jimmy! 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
0: Wait a minute, wait a minute. 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
2: It isn't?
0: No, but it's the birthday.

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When I was born, my dad took one look at my schnoz and said to the stork, take that back. Just because our country's emblem is an eagle, that don't mean we have to raise one. But in spite of my dad, the schnoz and I are closer than Damon and Petinius. Not even a mustache has ever come between us. I tried to raise a mustache once and what happened? Nothing. It wouldn't grow in the shade.

Looking back over the years, the Schnoz and I weathered many a storm. I remember years ago my first train ride. I was in a lower berth when I decided to call the porter. So I stuck my nose out through the curtain, and what happened? The porter came by, grabbed my Schnoz, and before I could pull it back in, he brushed it, shined it, polished it, and said, "Now where's the other shoe?" A big tear started to roll down my nose, and it's a brave tear that'll start on a trip like that. I felt sorry for the Schnoz, but I'm proud of him. Why? I'll tell you. The Schnoz was never unreasonable. He never asked for no French roll handkerchiefs. He didn't need no French roll handkerchiefs. A wipe of the cuff was enough. Yes, and I'll never forget the time the Schnoz saved my life. It was one of those sultry weekends at the beach. I'm in the water swimming the Australian crawl when I find myself face to face with a vicious swordfish. He was about to attack, but after taking a second look at me, the swordfish said, "I give up. You're equipped with a superior weapon. So you see, I'm as..."

0: fellas. 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Now, you can tell her if you promise to do it nicely.
1: Okay, great. Sure!
0: Simon?
2: I like to play baseball.
0: Theodore?
3: I

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1: Charlie
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1: horse.
0: Dum, dum, dum.
1: Charlie horse.
0: What is it, Cherry?
1: What's that?
0: What's what?
1: Oh, the song you're singing. Dum dum dum dum dum dum.
0: Just some dumb song.
1: Oh, why don't you sing it for us?
0: Oh, no, Sherry, you don't want to hear that song.
1: Sure we do. Sure we do. We'll sing along with you.
0: Sherry, you don't want to hear this song.
1: Come on, Charlie.
0: All right, but you'll be sorry.
1: So, make me sorry.
0: And he did.

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Well, Bill, as we all know, traveling can be a grueling experience if you forget to pack the folklore. As long as you have a song to share, a story to tell, or even some poems to say, like, in 1492, Columbus sailed the ocean blue, you'll be okay. And speaking of Christopher Columbus, when things looked really bad on the Santa Maria, did he quit? No. When his men were tired and whiny and saying they didn't really want to discover America, did he turn back? No. Did Christopher Columbus get all grouchy and tell his men they had to stay in their seats and stop fidgeting? No. Did he strike up the band, pass out the party favors, start the dance, and then sail on into history? Yes!

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1: 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Oh, okay, I'm sorry. Tell you what. I got a song for you, and then maybe you won't be afraid of the tunnels, okay? Listen.

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It's a swarm of fireflies. 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Sure, huh? All right, well, I'll just wave back at them. Hey, friends and enemies! Oh, my. It's a swordfish. And he wants to do battle. I don't have a sword. Huh? Just grab the eel. Oh, okay. Tension! Straighten up! Let's go! Charge! Hey! He swam away! Hey, thanks, Mr. Eel. Say, just what kind of eel are you? Oh, electric eel!

0: look at all the stars. And all the cool stars.
1: Look out! Here comes a meteor shower!
2: Or maybe it's just a bath.
0: Hey, I know. Let's go for a jog around the rings of Saturn.
1: Come on, I'll race you!
0: Whew. Boy, that made me thirsty. Hey, let's go get a drink from the Big Dipper, okay? Wow, sure are a lot of satellites floating around up here. Let's see, what is this one transmitting? Rock videos, exercise videos, cooking videos. What, no cartoons? Nah, let's go see what's on this other one. Okay, let's see, there's sports, and sports, and sports, more sports, the girls of sports. There's a beer commercial. More sports.
3: We
0: want cartoons. What is this? Hey, what's that? Oh, look, it's a little bear, and she's made all out of stars. Hey, what's your name, little bear? Ursa Minor. Wow, that's a cute name. Hey, you want to play? Okay, tell you what, everybody, let's go play hide and seek, okay? This asteroid is home base, and I'll be it. Everybody hide, I'll count to 100. Ready? 1, 2, 3, 4, 5, and 95 is 100. Ready or not, here I come! Oh, it's Ursa Minor's mother, Ursa Major! Come on, kids, we have to go! And in a major hurry. Where are we now? Any of you kids know?
4: Hey, Cheech, down here. Something.
0: What is that? It looks like a giant computer, but kind of squishy. Like a brain? Man, it is a brain! We're in somebody's head! excuse me, Mr. Brain, sir? Where are we?
5: Don't you know?
0: Sure I know. I just wanted to see if you know.
5: Well then, where are you?
0: Well, I know exactly where we are. We are exactly lost. Could you please tell us where we are? I have to get these kids to school.
5: Why don't you look out the eyes?
0: Look out the eyes. Great idea. Glad I thought of it. Let's see. I'll just climb up these ridges and... Wow, look out the back of these eyeballs. Hey, come here, kids. Look at this. Hey, we're still in the tunnel. Hey, guys, let's look around this place. Tell you what, we'll just hop on this giant corpuscle and go Red River Rafting!
6: Yahoo! Come on, let's shoot them in! Look out below!
0: Oh, hey, what's that sound? Sounds like a drum or something. Hey, look over there. It's the Heartbeat Disco. And it's open 24 hours a day, and the action's always pumping. Hey! Let's go dancing! Phew! All that dancing made me hungry. Hey, look over there. That sign says, this way to Le Estomago. Sounds like an Italian restaurant. Well, let's just shoot down this tube here. Woo! Sure is empty down here. Hello!
7: Hello!
0: Hello! Wait a minute. What's that rumbling sound? Earthquake? Look out! It's meatballs! And spaghetti! What, no pizza? Uh-oh, I spoke too soon. Here it comes! Loaded with pepperoni and anchovies! Ooh. Okay, everybody, chow down!
8: Oh, boy, am I full. Maybe we should go for a walk and walk all this food off. Oh, I wonder where this tube leads. Sure is dark down here. I can't see a thing. But I hear something. Sounds like water. Hey, maybe it's a lake. A swim might be nice. Wait a minute. What's that sound?
0: Whoa! Let's get out of here! We're gonna be singing Through the Waves by the Toilet Gliders!
4: Cheech, how do we get out of here?
0: Well, I think the best way to do it is the same way we got in. Just blink your eyes and open them. Ready? One, two, three, open!
9: Hey, we're back in the tunnel!
0: Hey, yeah, we're almost at the end. I can see the light. See, there was nothing to be afraid of.
3: I like tunnels.

0: That's solfeggio, Simon. Solfeggio, Alvin. That's syllable singing.
1: What happened to words?
0: No, you don't understand. Solfeggio is for practicing, to make you a better singer.
1: Me?
0: Anybody, Alvin. Come on, try it. You can do it.

0: This next song is a very, very old song. In fact, it is so old that nobody knows exactly who wrote this song.
1: Or why they would write a song like this.
0: But when it was first written, it was called A Hundred Little Ducks. There are obviously a few, but a very few, traditional music fans in the audience this evening. My partner on my right, your left, Keith Grimwood, is not much on traditional music. And so instead of doing the traditional 100 Little Ducks, we're only going to do 5 Little Ducks this afternoon.
1: You'll thank me for this.

0: Ezra, I don't think they know this song very well. Perhaps you can explain the rules.
1: After I sing, Mother Duck says, everybody is always supposed to sing in their loudest, most obnoxious voices. Quack, quack, quack, quack. Four simple words. Let's try that. Mother Duck said, quack, quack, quack, quack. Everybody go, With feeling.
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0: Why are these people clapping?
1: I think they realize the song is almost over. But they probably know that it's time for the competitive quacking portion of our show. First of all, I would like all the kids to be very, very quiet, because it's time for the adults only quack. Kids, what I want you to do is I want you to turn and look and listen to the mature quacking voice of your parents and the other adults around you who are responsible for your welfare and

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0: 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Sorry, Shaq, I should've let you win. You're good, too, and we could still be friends.
1: The fans went nuts.
0: They put me on their shoulders. Then I heard a voice, and it sounded like my mother's.
2: Get up for school, you're gonna be late.
0: Mom, can't you see that I'm playing a game?
2: How could you be playing if you're still in bed? Are you getting sick? Did you hit your head?
0: Oh, man, it was all a dream. I guess that kind of thing could never happen to me.

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0: Thank you. Sometimes I wonder how Bob Dylan would sing Baby Beluga.
1: You're just a little white whale on the goon. Yeah. Beluga babe. Baby beluga.
0: I grew up listening to Bob Dylan, so I think about him once in a while, you know? I wanted to tell you something. In the St. Lawrence River, there used to be 5,000 belugas swimming about 50 years ago. And nowadays, because that great river is so polluted, the beluga numbers have declined so much that they're on the endangered species list. It's quite sad. But what gives me hope is that everywhere I go, I meet people who now understand that it's how we live that affects the world around us and those that we love. Tonight I want to tell you about a very special group called Kids for Saving Earth, started by an 11-year-old boy from Minnesota named Clinton Hill. And what started as a small club has now grown into 45 countries around the world. And I've asked some of the local members of KSE to come up on stage, take a bow, and sing a couple of songs with me tonight. Would you help me please welcome Kids for Saving Earth?

0: you.
1: If I conferred with our furry friends, man to animal, think of the amazing repartee. If I could walk with

0: I'd study every living creature's language.
1: So you could speak to all of them on sight.
0: If friends said, can he talk in crab or pelican?
1: Then I'd say, well, I can, and I'd be right. And if you just stop and think a bit, there's no doubt of it, we would win a place in history.
0: If I could walk.

0: I think they pollute the air too much. Maybe we could make a contraption that would purify the exhaust, and then when it was full, you could maybe use the chemicals to start your heater up.
1: Get rides, because then not as many cars are going on the streets.
2: Well, most of the cars should be solar powered.
3: Oh, another kind of car would be to use up all the old cigarettes. You would put them in your gas tank and it would use cigarettes.
4: I don't think people should use cars. I think they should just use bikes.
5: Car I get, as long as it does not have exhaust or anything that would harm the world. But I would like a Jaguar if I have enough money.
6: I just want air to come out of it.
7: In my dad's car, it's really smoky.
8: They make a bad exhaust because of the gasoline.
9: Do you think we could make a car that would use something other than gasoline?
8: Yes, electrical power. You charge it overnight.
9: Do you think it would work?
8: Yeah.

nice things about growing older is that as you get older, there are fewer and fewer people who can say, wait till you're my age.

But all my books lived in the dorms, followed directions. 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

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I didn't choose them. You'll find

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1: Heavenly, heavenly.
0: Take a park, a bench beneath the tree. To that L-O-V, then add an E.
1: I adore your spelling.
0: Take a girl, a ring, a little I do. A house in the country for just me and you. And then soon there will be one, two, or three. Little wobble you, little wobble you, little wobble you.
1: Oh, that was divine. Tell me about yourself.
0: Oh, there's nothing to tell. I started out as a boy who liked to sit around the house surrounded by my pipes.
1: Oh, a dreamer.
0: No, a plumber. Let me know if you're ever in trouble. I'm great on leaky faucets.
1: Oh, why fight it? Can't you see it's bigger than we are? Take me in your arms and crush me to your manly chest. Crush me, crush me.
0: Madam, please, you have your hand in my mashed potatoes. where were we?
1: Oh.
0: Why are you crying?
1: Oh, it's nothing.
0: I know, but it's putting out my cigar.
1: Oh, darling, take me away from all this. Can't you see we were made for each other?
0: You're right, Mimi. But first, tell me, have there been any other men in your life?
1: Not many. Let's see. There was Eddie, Freddie, Teddy, Joey, Lanny, Henny, Benny, Moe, Danny, Manny, Harry, Perry, Terry, Barry, Gary, and Algernon.
0: Thank you, Mrs. F.E. Bohm of Lexington, Kentucky. And, preacher, that's what happened to me 20 years ago. Take a

0: was ill at ease. They were coming to take it away that afternoon. I was all by myself in a mellow mood, improvising symphonies. My right hand was playing Mozart's Minuet, and at the same time, my left hand was playing Have a Banana from Carmen, and at the same time, my mouth was whistling a sextet from Luigini's. And while all this was going on, what do you think my foot was doing? While keeping time, it was cracking walnuts. You see, I had to eat too. Then in the midst of my soliloquy, a strange feeling came over me. My right hand stopped playing, my left hand stopped playing, my mouth stopped whistling, and my foot stopped cracking walnuts. Food became secondary. Why? Because, ladies and gentlemen, I found it, I found it. The lost cod. That's it, the lost cod. So let's celebrate. I'm feeling great. I'm the guy who found the lost cord. That's it. It hasn't changed. I'll have my name in the Hall of Fame, 'cause I went and found the lost cord. Now everyone knows Tchaikovsky wasn't recognized for 200 years. Brahms wasn't recognized for 300 years. Beethoven wasn't recognized for 400 years. But I can't wait that long. I've got only 2 changes of clothes. So let's celebrate. I'm feeling great. I'm the guy who found the lost cord. How I struggled. I worked my brain to the bone. First I put an A flat with a B minor. Then I put a B minor with an F major. Then I put an F major with a B minor. Then I tried an A and a B and a B and a G and a G and an E and an E and a D and a B and a G and a G and an E and a B and a G and a B and a G and a B. What kind of a piano is this? No apostrophes. People said I was mad. But that didn't discourage me. They said Mozart was mad. They said Puccini was mad. They said Louis was mad.
1: Who's Louis?
0: My uncle, he was mad. Soon my efforts bore fruit and I found it. The lost chord. Music lovers, do you realize what you're hearing? I'll play it again. That's not the chord. Neither is that. Neither is that. Neither is that. What happened to it? I've lost the chord. A catastrophe. Lock the doors. Nobody leaves the place until I find it. Ladies and gentlemen, I'm going to sit down on the keyboard of this piano until the chord is returned. That's it, the lost chord. I found it by sitting on the piano keyboard. Very strange. I usually play by ear.
2: Look over there.
0: So let's celebrate.

Charlie got a pet monkey. He likes to get drunk and sing boogie woogie, and it sounds real funky. Come on, your time, boy. Sing one, monkey. Here we go. Let's hear it for the monkey. Woo! On Saturday night, they need some excitement.

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0: 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Yeah.
1: Sound Safari Theater did.

0: Hello, everyone. This is the story of Tarzan, King of the Ape Man. Once upon a time, a long time ago, there was a steamliner crossing the ocean carrying rich people back to England from Africa. They were having a big party.
1: Oh, that safari was fun, wasn't it, Lord Greystoke?
2: Oh, yes, dear, but I keep thinking I forgot something.
1: Your luggage?
2: There. Where is the baby?
1: Oh, no. We must have left him in the jungle.
2: Oh, dear. Well, no sense in turning the ship around. Cheerio.
0: Meanwhile, in the jungle, the poor lost Greystoke baby cried and cried. A bunch of huge apes came out of the jungle. The biggest of them all was Katraba, a mean, nasty ape, and he was the leader of the pack. He wanted to throw the human baby away, but one kind old ape called the Mama saw him and thought he was a cute, bald monkey boy. She said to Katraba, which in ape language means, "Can we keep him? Can we keep him? Can we keep him?" said Katraba, which means,
3: "Only if you promise to feed and walk him every day."
0: So the Mama took baby Greystoke in as her own. She named him Tarzan, which in ape language means bald little monkey boy. She taught him how to get along in the jungle. She showed him how to swing from tree to tree. And not to swing from dead branches. She taught him how to collect bananas.
4: 6 feet 7 feet 8 feet.
0: She also taught him how to speak ape.
1: Mama?
5: No, dear, it's...
0: But the other apes made fun of him because he didn't look like any other ape.
3: Ha ha, naked ape.
0: They never let poor Tarzan join in all the gorilla games. Katraba was always mean to Tarzan. He'd trip Tarzan when he ran through the jungle. He threw banana peels at Tarzan. He pushed Tarzan out of the trees when he was sleeping. But even though Tarzan was small, he was smart. Tarzan figured out how to make a bow and arrows. And a blowgun. He figured out how to build bamboo traps for animals and then tamed them as his pets. He caught a mighty panther one day. The apes were scared out of their hairy heads. But Tarzan soon tamed it.
4: Nice kitty.
0: And named him Mr. Whiskers. Years went by, and Tarzan grew to be a brave hunter.
6: Check me out.
0: Katraba became jealous because the ape pack thought Tarzan was pretty cool. He imagined one day Tarzan would try to be the leader of the pack. So Katraba decided to get rid of Tarzan once and for all. One evening, Katraba snuck up on Tarzan unattacked. He picked up giant boulders and threw them at Tarzan. Tarzan was quick and could get out of the way, which made Katraba angrier. Tarzan knew he was not stronger than Katraba, so Tarzan would have to outsmart him. Tarzan crouched in front of a sapling rubber nut tree. Katraba threw a boulder. Tarzan ducked, and the boulder bounced off the tree and flew back and conked Katraba on the head. Katraba fell to the ground, going... He had knocked himself silly. Tarzan had beaten the mighty Katraba, and now Tarzan was the leader of the pack. He leaned his head back and yelled his victory yell. It echoed through Africa, letting all who heard know there was a new king of the jungle. Mr. Whiskers chased Katraba out of the jungle, never to be heard from again. Tarzan was now the king of the ape man. He built a fine treehouse and many cool rope swings. One day, Tarzan was sitting in his favorite tree when all the birds of the jungle flew away. Something must be coming. something that was scaring all the animals. What could it be? Maybe it was Catawba. No, he was never heard from again, remember? Maybe it was a telemarketer. No, they are never seen outdoors. What is it? Well, we'll have to wait and see. We're all out of time. Hello everyone, I'm Tim Buktu, and this is part two of the story of Tarzan, King of the Concrete Jungle. We last left Tarzan in the jungle, anxiously awaiting to see what was scaring all the animals. Something was coming towards Tarzan's treehouse. His huge panther, Mr. Whiskers, ran away. All the apes in the pack ran away. What could be terrifying all of the creatures? The palm leaves opened and out stepped a nature show host. Oh no, it was a big expedition exploring the jungle, led by the famous Dr. Jacques Strap. He was writing a book about jungle animals. There was even a local tribe he had hired to be his film crew. Tarzan watched with curiosity. He had never seen another human before. The human spoke in a strange language.
4: We are making our way through the dense jungle foliage, trying to find the elusive, majestic rhinoceros. There is one now in the clearing, eating a shrub. We will sneak up on him and put a bell around his neck so we can track his movement. Tiptoe through the tulips. Oh, wait a minute. He heard us being silly and discharging. Okay, Rhino, swap your card. Again, please. Get it? Oh, wait a minute. His card was declined. Now the rhino is very angry. There is nothing worse than a rejected rhino. Run away! Oh, no!
0: Suddenly, Tarzan swung from the trees. And landed on the angry rhino's back. Tarzan grabbed his horn and steered him into a lake. And that cooled off that rampant rhino.
4: Jutolo, who are you?
0: Jacques said. Tarzan only said,
4: Croissant, said Jacques. I wonder if this is that missing Greystoke baby from the previous story. I must learn more and get a book deal out of this.
0: So Jacques stayed in the jungle and taught Tarzan English.
4: Okay, try again, Tarzan. You, Tarzan, me, Jacques. Go ahead, you try.
6: You, Jacques, me.
4: No, this will not be easy. I can barely speak English myself, no? Here, Tarzan, try reading this book again.
6: If you give Edmise...
4: No, that's a moose.
6: If you give a moose a puffin...
4: No, muffin. See the M?
0: This went on for months. Soon Tarzan was ready for civilization and the talk show circuit. Jacques took Tarzan back to England and then to his original home, Greystoke Manor.
4: Now, Tarzan, I think this is your true family. I have dressed you up in a nice tuxedo, but you must remember your manners I taught you, oui?
6: I will, Jacques.
0: Inside the mansion, there was a fancy party going on. A lovely girl came over and said,
7: Hello there! My name is Jane, and I live in the mansion across the way. Who are you?
0: Tarzan only said,
6: You, Jane, me.
7: I'm so sure you're like such an ape.
0: Well, Tarzan did not remember his manners. At dinner, he swung from the chandelier.
6: Whee!
0: He ate his supper like an animal. Tarzan did animal noises during dessert.
6: Jane like to hear an elephant yawn?
7: That's so groovy!
6: Jane like to hear a lion snore?
7: That's awesome!
6: Jane like to hear victory yell?
4: Tarzan, please do not do the victory yell at the table!
7: Well, I think that is so cool! I've never met anyone so unboring!
0: And that is when Tarzan's real parents came over.
2: Oh, look, dear. Our missing baby. All grown up.
7: Oh, thank goodness you're alive. This mansion is your home and will be yours one day.
2: Now you can live with us in high society.
6: Hmm, said Tarzan. Jacques, bring me out of jungle. Show Tarzan so sai a ti. Teach Tarzan be no more savage. Since Tarzan here, Tarzan see smog, greed, crime, long lines at the post office. You know how much it costs to mail coconut? Don't get me started. Sorry, folks. Tarzan prefer nice quiet life of savage in dangerous jungle. This nice place to visit, but me no wanna live here.
2: Oh, well, I guess that's called social commentary, eh, dear?
7: Yes, I suppose so. Well, cheerio!
0: So Jacques and Jane took Tarzan back to his second home in Africa. When Tarzan finally got back to the jungle, he didn't see any of his jungle friends. Had they forgotten him, or were they just hiding in the trees? Tarzan decided to use his victory call. Now you kids listening at home can do this too. He leaned his head back and yelled on three. One, two, three. That's good, man. Suddenly, all his jungle friends came out to welcome Tarzan back. Mr. Whiskers, all the apes, even the rhino.
6: Oh, Tarzan miss you guys.
0: Tarzan ran off with his friends. Jacques turned to leave.
4: Come on, Jane, I've got a series to write. Jane!
0: Suddenly, Jane ran after Tarzan.
7: Tarzan, wait for me! I want to come live with you! Ew, what is that I stepped in? Yuck! Tarzan, wait up!
0: So Jacques shrugged his shoulders and headed for home. The end. Tarzan and Jane had many other adventures together, but you'll have to read them yourself. You can find them in the library.

0: I wonder where the guys are. Better check in here.
1: Hey, Kermit.
0: Don Henley.
1: Come on in here.
0: Oh.
1: We're just about to record.
0: Oh, I don't want to interrupt. Besides, I'm looking for my friends and...
1: No. Why don't you stick around? I think you might know this one.
0: Okay.

0: houses for animals to go in.
1: The ozone layer was keeping the sun from burning up the earth.
2: I think that the rainforests are basically almost our last hope of life.
3: Trees are much more important than even we are, because we would not be alive if it wasn't for trees. They do so many things that I don't even know.
4: Like, kids won't have tree houses.
5: Cutting down trees is like cutting down a person. You should know they're alive too.
6: I think there should be like a $10,000 fine for cutting down trees.
7: You should replace it, like plant another one.

0: meep, meep, meep, meep, meep, meep.
1: Well, that's better. At least it didn't go deep to deep. It was supposed to go neat to neat. Can we have a little cut up with here? That's good. That's good. Okay. Oh, I didn't see you, folks. Sorry. Neat, neat, neat, neat, neat. This is Chloe's World Kid News. Who ate my page?
0: I did.
1: Mint, how fat are you?
0: As fat as my mommy.
1: You ate a big, huge page, didn't you, Mint?
0: Yep, yep, yep. I did. Here's a page for you.
1: It's too small.
0: Uh-oh, I'm sorry I ripped it.
1: It's okay, Mint.
0: Well, do you mind if we use another page?
1: Hold on for a second, folks. Me and Mint gotta chat a little.
0: Well, what about another page?
1: Look, I gotta do the Pooper News. I can't do it without my page. Now find it for me, please.
0: Okay. Here's another one.

0: Jacob, this is your handwriting.
1: I don't know how to write. See, it says, Jake.
0: This is your handwriting. Now find me a real one, okay?
1: Okay. Here's one.
0: This is it. Welcome to the Purfreting Red News.
1: What did you write? I write in red news because this is supposed to be boring. Mint news is better.
0: Come on. Well, sorry. Welcome to the Purfreting News. Am I online? Yeah, you are close. Thanks. Welcome to the Purfreting News. This is Chloe. You're on the line on... this is my friend. Oh, and Mint is here today, so I want to tell you something about it's Mint's news today. Be quiet. You're interrupting me. Wah! Here, go over into your playhouse. Come on, go shoo shoo shoo. Sorry, folks. Shoo shoo shoo shoo shoo shoo shoo. Mint just closed her door when you hear that sound. Did it scare you or did it not? Write me a letter. Ding! Okay. Well, my friend came over today and her name was Kristen. Well, I'm supposed to do a play at my school tomorrow, so I really want to get fast on this news. But don't worry. I'll take my time. Well, when Kristen came over, we played a game and we traded stuffed animals. She took one of mine and I took one of hers. But it wasn't permanent. It was like a library thing. Like, you know, when you went to the library, you just take a book and then you bring it back in a week. Yeah, that's how we do it. We're going to trade ours back in a week. Well, me and Kristen played, you know those Polly Pockets? Well, pretend they were like queens and stuff, and they lived in a big house and stuff. And, we played with some animals, and we took our time, though. Neat, neat, neat, neat. So that's all for the Purfreting News.

0: So please don't make too much oil.
1: You should have made the boat go straight instead of curvy, or else you would not drop the oil.
0: I am sorry you had the accident with the oil.
2: Yeah, I know that the gas companies, they really don't care because they just pay the millions of dollars in fines and then just go on with their work.
3: It's just ruining the ocean. It's going to take away millions of kids' fun. What if he was a fish and somebody killed him, you know?

0: Tastacious, catastrophic, really swell. A cookie's just a cookie, it's the package that'll sell.
1: He turned to his assistant, who was standing close behind. He said,
0: take this cookie, Snooky, we've a package to design. Let's see, where should we start? Hey, I've got it. Wrap the cookie up in paper. Neon pink might work quite well.
2: Yeah, I think that hot pink paper would be absolutely swell.
0: 'Cause a cookie's just a cookie. It's the package that'll sell.
2: I never thought of it that way.
0: Of course you didn't. Now, place the hot pink papered cookie in a decorator box. Big enough to catch their eye from halfway down the block.
2: Ooh, a decorator box. That'll really ring their bell. And of course the hot pink paper would be absolutely swell.
0: 'Cause a cookie's just a cookie.
3: It's the package that will sell.
0: I can see it, I can see it. It's a vision. We'll seal it all in shrink wrap, double thick and hard to tear, to keep the boxes shiny and protect them from the air.
2: Yeah, the shrink wrap is important to preserve the taste and smell. A decorator box, that'll really ring their bell. And of course the hot pink paper would be absolutely swell.
0: 'Cause a cookie's just a cookie.
3: It's the package that will sell.
2: Gosh, this is awfully fun.
0: Work with me, work with me. 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To make it more attractive, we don't want it coming back.
2: 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Designer sacks are magic with a yuppie clientele.
0: Cute.
2: And the shrink wrap is important to preserve the taste and smell. And a decorator box, that'll really ring their bell. And of course,

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1: Oh boy, the crate with you protected on the truck and piece it fell. Designer sacks are

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1: Gosh, it's awfully big.
0: He opened up the crate and the bubble pack as well. The sack by a designer whose name he couldn't spell.
2: Cute.
0: Then the shrink wrap package with its funny plastic smell. Then the decorator box, which didn't ring his bell. Then he broke the paper wrapper and gave a dreadful yell.
1: Hey, there's nothing in this package. It's just an empty shell.
3: You forgot the cookie, Snooky.
4: No, I didn't. It was swell. Boss, you told me I should snack it.
3: I said package.
4: Oops. Oh, well. Never mind about the cookie. It's the package that will sell.

0: wrong, Snooky. The kid is totally wrong. What do I always tell you?
1: You've got a shrink, rotten bubble, pack 'em, nickly stack 'em, and they've gotta be crushed. Proof and leak, proof

0: Cadence.
1: What?
0: Oh, music is a lovely language.
1: Want to speak it well?
0: You need a good vocabulary
1: if you're aiming to excel.
0: So start off slow with Largo.
2: Lentil.
3: And Adagio.
0: Then pick the pace up with Allegro.
1: And Prestissimo.
0: For soft, the word is piano.
1: It's the proper thing to say.
0: A little louder's mezzo.
1: And with forte, you go all the way.
0: You also can combine these terms to indicate they blend.
3: Begin with mezzo.
0: And attach another to the end.
4: Then you accelerate the tempo.
0: That's a cello rondo.
3: And don't say whoa to make it slow.
0: Instead say ritardando.
1: To turn the volume up.
0: Just say crescendo, if you please. Back down's diminuendo.
1: Want some more words?
0: Try these.
3: Like exposition.
1: Resolution.
0: These apply to the motif.
1: Modulation.
3: Syncopation.
0: Use them when you need relief. Ornaments are turns and trills.
1: Side slurs.
0: And other frills. Call one an appoggiatura.
1: You'll be spot.
0: And that's for sure.
1: There are many movers.
0: Look them up when you have time. Like obbligato.
1: Ostinato.
0: And staccato.
1: Legato.
2: Scherzo.
1: Segno.
2: Cabo.
1: Cadence.
0: And my friend, fine.
1: That's the end.

0: Of course, there's one thing I do very well. Perhaps we should do it. Let everyone cry like me. Let everyone cry like me. Come on and join into the game. You'll find that it's always the same. Now, let's see if we have any suggestions from our student singers. On the left, we have... All right, Vera, what do you want us to do? Loud.
1: Stamp.
0: Uh-oh. Let everyone stamp like Vera. Let everyone stamp like Vera.

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We're songwriters as well, and we like to write songs about things that you may have experienced or that we have experienced, and we wrote this song for anybody that ever woke up in the morning with a bad hair day, or maybe currently experiencing a bad hair life.

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0: We're coming to you once again from the beautiful Aragon Ballroom on Lick Pier at the beautiful Santa Monica Beach, California. We've been getting lots of cards and letters from you folks out there in the television land. And we surely do thank you for all the cards and the letters from you folks out there in the television land. Starting us off tonight is our trio, the Lemon Sisters. And girls, what are you going to sing?
1: We're going to sing thank you for all those cards and letters, you folks out there in television land.
0: Lent.
1: Lent.
0: An appropriate number. 1 and 2.

0: please turn off the bubble machine. 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Thank you, Lemon Sisters, for that lovely number. Wonderful, wonderful. And now on with the show. Here's that man with the deep, deep voice, Larry Looper. Larry, what are you going to sing for us, Larry?
1: I'm going to sing Thank You for All Those Cards and Letters.
0: I'm sorry that number has been taken.
1: Well, I'll sing The Funny Old Hills then.
0: Good. One, and two, and... Hold it just a moment. The bubbles don't come till the end of the program. Turn off the bubbles. Thank you, Larry. Thank you, Larry Looper, for that wonderful number. And now I would like to play a short instrumental medley based on the names of girls. One, and two, and...

0: And now here's that young man about town from the brass section, Stony Stone Dwell, to sing Please.
1: Please, lend your little ears to my plea.
0: What is the matter with that machine? Here, hit it with your horn. Hit it. Here, stick your mouthpiece in it there. A wonderful, a wonderful. And now on with the show. Here's our champagne lady, Alice Lean. Alice is gonna sing Moonlight and the Shadows. One and two and...
2: Ladies and gentlemen, for the first time in 25 years, my puffing finger is caught in my cheek. Will you give me a hand there, Alice? Here, pull my arm. No, the other arm. Just pull it. 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

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And now I can't see the cameras. Here, let me set the accordion down on the stage. And I'll try and fix that. Bear with us, folks. Just a moment, please. Gee, the time is running out, and we haven't even played the polka.

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And so it's good night from all the champagne. Where's the cameras? There's so many bubbles I can't. And so, friends, we help the whole ballroom.

0: Yeah, sure is a clear night, ain't it, Captain?
1: Yep, matey. These are the kind of nights when the sea plays tricks on you.
0: Yeah, I recollect one night off Singapore.
1: Tricks, I say. Like that mirage off the port bow now.
0: What?
1: See it there? Kind of bubbly looking in the moonlight.
0: Oh, yeah.
1: Yeah.
0: Gee, if I didn't know better, I'd say it looks like the Aragon Ballroom.
1: Yeah.
2: Yeah.
0: Yeah, that's a catchy chanty you're humming there, Captain. What is it?
1: Oh, I don't know. It just keeps running through my head.
3: Let's go below and catch a little shut-eye.
4: Okay.
5: Help. Help. 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Turn off the bubble machine.

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I wish I knew what it was. Last night I was telling Umbriago about my latest concerto called Tony's Pushcart. He said, Tony's Pushcart, how does it go? I said, it doesn't go, you have to push it.

guys, please, soft, soft, a little more fortissimo. I want to relate a yarn. Turn back the pages of history and what do you see? Madison Square Garden or Odale. And there I was, interviewing a prize-winning cow. I asked her to tell the radio public how she feels. She said, moo. She's contented, I'm contented, but her husband ain't. So what happens? The bull ups to me, I ups to him, and without any preliminaries, I'm flat on my back. Being a gentleman, I apologized. But the bull's not satisfied, he demands an autopsy. So I grabs him by the tail, and what happens? He flips his tail, I lands on his head. He flips his head, I lands on his tail. He's playing ping pong with me, and I'm losing. Just then the bull is ready to charge again. I gets an idea, I start singing, south to the border, down Mexico way. And what happens? The bull starts crying. But irregardless, I keeps on singing. This time with the castanets. That's too much for the bull, he collapses. A cheer goes up,

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My pal hit him in the head, Schwartz. I said, who are you working for now? And he said, the same bunch, the wife and their kids. Now, isn't it better to go through life with a smile and a song than walking around with a face?

0: Are you ready to get started?
1: Keith.
0: What?
1: Perhaps you better ask them again and they'll respond loudly and with genuine enthusiasm.
0: Are you ready to get started? Okay. Georgie.

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1: What?
0: I'm getting bummed out, man.
1: Why?
0: I'm getting depressed, man.
1: Why?
0: Ask me why.
1: Why?
0: Because as I look at this audience, I do not see one request for Little Bunny Poo Poo, and that's the truth. Not one.
1: You're looking in the wrong direction, Ezra. I see several people with their Little Bunny Poo Poo ears up in the air, just like this.
0: Oh, you know well as I do, several people doesn't begin to cut it. It needs to be unanimous. That means everybody. Everybody must put their Little Bunny Poo Poo ears in the air.
1: Look, it's happening!

0: nieces and everybody out there wearing white tube socks this afternoon with pride.
1: We are going to attempt something incredibly difficult. We're going to sing two nursery rhymes at the same time a cappella, forcing you to use both halves of your brain at the same time a cappella. Esma, what are you doing? Now, would you get up and tell us, what are you doing?
0: A pretty fine imitation of you, my tiny friend.
1: Anyway, I'm going to be singing Rub-A-Dub-Dub, Three Men in a Tub. Ezra will be singing
0: Stairway to Heaven. A massively popular and financially lucrative nursery rhyme from the 1970s.
1: Okay, so count it off.
0: One.
2: Two. Three.
0: Oh, look. I may have blonde hair, folks, but I can count. This is my part of the program and what I call dramatic pause.
3: One, two, three. There's a lady that shows all the glitter and gold, and she's buying a spare.

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Well, you know the doctor brought the news that

Listen here, Tyrannosaurus Rex. You think that you're the king? Just cause you're the biggest and the meanest, well, you think that you can scare everything? Well, you may scare the Brontosaurus and the fishes in the sea. But listen here, Tyrannosaurus Rex, I wanna tell you.

0: boy out.
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1: Is that right, Popeye? 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
0: Nah, tain't so. 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Oh, I'm Popeye the Sailor Man. 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Now I am what I am, and that's all what I am. I'm Popeye the Sailor Man. Now I'm one of Kazookas, what hates all palookas, what hate on the ox and swear. 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Now if anyone dares to risk my fist, it's buff and it's wham, understand? 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I'm Popeye the Sailor Man.

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0: last song we sang, you know, was written by a wonderful songwriter, a man named Woody Guthrie.
1: Mr. Guthrie, it's in my hand.
0: He wrote that song for one of his own children. 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What he did was take an old tune and put some new words to it. And you could do that yourself. He used that same tune for some other words which were fun. I wonder if you know it. Put your finger in the air, in the air. Put your finger in the air, in the air. Put your finger in the air and hold it up right there. Put your finger in the air, in the air. Put your finger on your nose, on your nose. Put your finger on your nose, on your nose. Put your finger on your nose and see if it grows. Put your finger on your nose, on your nose. Put your finger on your chin, on your chin. Put your finger on your chin, on your chin. Put your finger on your chin, that's where the food slips in. Put your finger on your chin, on your chin. Put your finger on your ear, on your ear. Put your finger on your ear, on your ear. Put your finger on your ear and leave it there a year. Put your finger on your ear. Put your finger on your toe, on your toe. Put your finger on your toe, on your toe. Put your finger on your toe and leave it a day or so. Put your finger on your toe, on your toe. Put your finger on your finger, on your finger. Put your finger on your finger, on your finger. Put your finger on your finger, on your finger, on your finger, on your finger, on your finger, on your finger.

0: That's 108 million divided by the square root of 324 times 10 to the minus 6 power.
1: I believe the answer is 6.
0: What is the dimension of the field of complex numbers over the real numbers times the order of the alternating group on three elements divided by the definite integral from 0 to pi over 2 of sine

0: and he's already here. So I guess I gotta introduce him. Ladies and gentlemen, and all other species, here's the guy who's stealing my spotlight, Randy Newman.
1: Thank you. I thought something was missing. Thanks, kids.

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And they say we'll have some fun if it stops raining. I went hiking with Joe Spivey. He developed poison ivy. You remember Leonard Skinner? 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All the counselors hate the waiters, and the lake has alligators. 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You remember Jeffrey Hardy? 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
2: 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It's not one of your easy sing-alongs, though. You got to work at this one. 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You have to check them out, make sure they have it. This song is called The Green Grass Grew All Around. 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
1: Hazel, Hazel, Bo Basil, Banana, Fana, Fo Basil, P5, Bo Basil, Hazel.
0: Now do truly.

This is a story about an aunt named Jane and how she found herself on a Miami-bound airplane. It was a lucky accident, really. She never meant to go. 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

they love to crawl. And one morning, Jane's whole family crawled into the kitchens of TWA Airlines. That's where they make the food, and though Jane's family didn't mean to be rude, they were hungry, real hungry. Jane's father and mother and her little brother crawled over to where the cooks were making spaghetti, and when it was ready, they started eating like there was no tomorrow. And though Jane wanted to eat, she really wanted something sweet. And when she felt it was okay, she jumped down to the brownie tray, and that's where she did stay for most of the day. And then the guys who load the food on the plane, they took away the tray with Jane.

have received the tray with the brownie underneath which Jane was hiding. Now Juan is a conga drum player in a Cuban band, and soon Jane crawled up his hand, up his arm, safe from harm, as she jumped into Juan's pocket. Well, that plane just took

After that, Jane fell asleep. She laid back down in the pocket where Juan did keep a little piece of soft, fuzzy Kleenex. She used that for a pillow. And later when Jane woke up, she stuck her head out of Juan's pocket and looked at the cup of coffee Juan was drinking. And she looked around and started thinking. Mmm, said Jane, this is the same airplane that I was on yesterday. And there's the tray.

0: 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They were so happy to be together again as a whole family. Well, that was the story about an aunt named Jane, how she found herself on an airplane. I hope you liked it.
1: One, two, three, four.
2: Dad, is my lipstick smeared?
1: Stop playing with that stuff and come in here. I got something to tell you. Turn off that TV. Pull up a chair. Put down that toy. Come over here. Relax.
2: I can't relax.
1: You got to relax sometime. Relax your arms. 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

0: play with me now?
1: Relax. 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You got to relax sometime. Relax your ears. 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
1: Come on.
0: You know, you could even relax your sacroiliac. 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Relax your tonsils. 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One. 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
1: I will, I promise I will, but right now I really want to play. 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
1: Sing you another song that you may have heard in a different way. 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Oh, there was a little frog lived in a well. 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
1: This is Claire's World Kid News. On today's news, I brought a new special guest. His name is Ezra. Say hello, Ezra.
2: Hi.
1: Ezra, do you have any special talents?
2: Yeah.
1: Tell us about
2: drama, but I'm not telling you about drama today. Today I'm telling you about my job at school.
1: Well, tell us about it. Is it fun or hard?
2: I'm a kisser, and I have to go around trying to scare people going like this.
1: All right. So, Ezra, tell us about kissing.
2: Well, I'm like, I go around for the other school, for the other class. I go around and chase them around. I have a gang that follows me. I go around. There's six of us, including me. That makes six. I go around, and I chase people, and they're scared of me because they know what I'm going to do. And then they're, like, sort of, like, they have a gang, too, except they're scared of me. And then there's, like, three other guys who are, like, against me.
1: So, Ezra, look, I'm going to tell you something. When my finger goes around, that means you can talk, but when my finger stops, that means I need to ask you a question about something, okay?
2: Yes, ma'am.
1: Now, go on.
2: I'm, like, sort of scary to them, and, like, sort of, like, weird, bizarre, oh, yeah, you could say. And then, like, they don't have any much places to hide. Actually, no places.
1: So, Ezra, what happens if people don't want to be kissed?
2: I don't kiss them.
1: Well, that sounds like a polite thing to do. Do you have a girlfriend or anything that likes to be kissed?
2: No way, Jose!
1: Come on, Ezra, tell us about something.
2: All right, I just told you about something, though.
1: What?
2: Being the kisser.
1: Okay. Now, but do you have any friends that are girls?
2: Oh, yeah, sure.
1: Who?
2: Chelsea, Marina, Amanda, everyone like that.
1: What about me?
2: Yeah, you too.
1: What a great kid. Ezra, when you get older, are you going to be a good kisser?
2: I'm not sure. You'll find out. I might come around kissing you someday.
1: Well, thank you, Ezra, for being with us.
0: Neat. So that's all for Purpurry News. This is Chloe.
3: And this is Ez.

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1: That's the Woody Woodpecker's tune.